0: That's the group Harmonious Whale from their album Resist Temptation with a tune called Home at Last. Before that, group called Circestra with a tune they call Klezmer Charivari. And we started off with John Batiste at the piano. Facile, the first cut, as we say in the big-time radio business, from his latest album, Black Mozart. 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
0: Well, thank you very kindly there, Mr. Machine. 5:11, we're going to continue on with this episode, episode 2201 of the Darkling Eclectica, until 6 o'clock here on the Pacific Coast. We're followed at 6 o'clock by Omakase, so make a note of that for later on in the day. Right now, turning back to the new release file, Benny Blue, the banjo player. He's got a new album in here in our collection at KUCI. The album's called When I Am a Fossil, and this is the tune Penny's Farm. Benny Blue and his group right here on KUCI.
2: One.

0: That's Chick Corea at the piano, Bella Fleck on the banjo, recorded live, as you can possibly hear there, during their final tour together before Chick Corea died back in 2019. The albums that they put out of the whole experience is called Remembrance, and that was an arrangement of a couple of Domenico Scarlatti's keyboard sonatas that they put together for piano and banjo. The two sonatas, K1 L366 and K9 L413, which they call on the album just Scarlatti Sonatas, Chick Corea and Bela Fleck. Before that, Martin Mullaire, Seamus Connolly, Jack Cohen, and Felix Donlan, their album called Warming Up. We heard Good Natured Man and The Fairy Hornpipe. We started off with Benny Blue from his latest album, When I Am a Fossil. We heard Penny's Farm. Brings us to 5:26. Time for another message from our friend in the corner, Mr. Machine.
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0: Well, thank you very kindly there, Mr. Machine. It's the Darkling Eclectica program going on even as I'm speaking to you. Episode 2201 in our continuing saga here every Sunday afternoon from 4 until 6. So we got about a half an hour till Omakase takes over KUCI's airwaves. Got something else new in here, dipping into the new things here and there throughout the program. This is Adrian Younge? Anyhow, with his whole group, we're going to hear Port Shoot. Adrian Younge, right here on KUCI.

0: That's the group Daggerboard there. From their album Escapement, we heard Shiva's Mode. Before that, Huayocalcia with Caminos y Puentes, Roads and Bridges. And we started off with new one, Adrian Yonge with Port Shoot. Brings us to 5:42. We've got one more message from Mr. Machine before we start wrapping the program up for the day.
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0: Well, thank you very kindly there, Mr. Machine. 5:42, that'll just about do it for this episode of the Darkling Eclectica. Next week, episode 2202, will feature part two of Rutabaga Stories Part Two. So a lot of twos going on next week. We'll meet Hat Rack the Horse in the Rutabaga Stories next week, and some pigeons. Probably other stuff will be going on the program as well. That'll be next week, though. This week, stay tuned. Coming up at 6 o'clock, Omakase, over these very airwaves, we're going to be going out with the David Grisman Quintet, a tune called Dog's Rag, and then, of course, the Mills Brothers. So until next week, we bid you all a very fond good evening. The Darkling Eclectica is produced for Hey, Your Nose is on Fire Industries by Carmen Lekertai. All rights reserved. And good night, Payan Farshanur, wherever you are.

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I'm your host, Gold Code, and tonight bringing you the finest past, present, and future underground dance music live in the mix. Got another great show for you tonight. 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Gonna be a good one. 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All right, let's get into the mix with Vango here on Omakase.

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I'm your host, Gold Code. For the last hour, you've listened to special guest Vango in the mix, all the way live. We're going for another hour. Stay tuned. We'll be right back after these messages.

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I'm your host, Gold Code. For the last 2 hours, you've been listening to special guest Vango in the mix, all the way live, ripping it up on the vinyl. Also want to thank, I want to wish congratulations to all the graduates. We see you. Coming up next week, we got special guest David Havate, all the way from LA. Always great to have him on the show. I know he just got back from Detroit with a lot of inspiration, and I'm imagining some insane records. So looking forward to that. 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In the meantime, stay healthy and stay tuned for How Delicious with DJ Wanda. Catch you next week. Peace.

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Thanks for joining us. I'm Wanda. I'll be here with you until 10 o'clock, playing all the best in twangy music. That's right. Country music for people who don't really like country music, but they always say, but I like your show. That's right, because I play good stuff. This evening we've got new music. It's June, and so there's just a ton of new releases, probably 10 new releases tonight. So, plus the stuff from last week that I didn't even get to. So please stay tuned for that. New at 9. We're going to start the show with some traditional rockabilly. Rockabilly from the Sun label. Yeah, the Vaults of the Sun Records. Got a little compilation here from the Bear family. Got some music here from the That'll Flat Get It compilation. I've got some contemporary rockabilly from Ray Campy, and then we'll get into some Americana stuff too. So please, just kick your boots off, relax, enjoy. It's a beautiful summer evening. We're going to get into it here. We're going to start things off with a little Kenny Parchment, and That's the Reason. And this was released out on the Sun label in 1957. So stay tuned for that right here on KUCI. As always, a huge shout out to Amakase Show for a great show, and DJ Van Gogh. He's got a great license plate. And as always, we are coming to you from the beautiful campus of the University of California at Irvine, streaming worldwide. It's Howdylicious.

Music right there by Thumper Jones, also known as George Jones, doing How Come It from the Best of Ace Rockabilly. That's a great compilation. It's like a double CD compilation. One side has Best of Ace Rockabilly, and the other one has Rarest Rockabilly and Hillbilly Boogie. It's good stuff there. One part of it like leans a little bit more country, and the other side leans a little bit more rockabilly, and I played a little bit more of the rockabilly stuff. We heard Jimmy and Johnny doing Can't Find the Doorknob, also from 1958. Gene Wyatt, yeah, the Pretty Girls. I've missed telling you, we saw Sonny Hall and the Echoes with My Big Fat Baby. That one is also from 1958. I played a whole block from 1958. Jimmy and Johnny, Can't Find the Doorknob, and Gene Wyatt, Prettiest Girl at the Dance. That comes from the Rockabilly Shakeout compilation. We heard Barbara Pittman doing Sentimental Fool, Roy Hall with Christine, and we started things off with Tommy Blake and You Better Believe It. That's off the Sun label. It's tricky to find a lot of female rockabilly artists, early female rockabilly artists. There were more country artists than there were rockabilly artists in that day. I don't know why. Maybe it wasn't considered ladylike. I don't know. But Barbara Pittman's a good one. I've got music coming up from Wanda Jackson and the Reverend Horton Heat, so don't go anywhere. Stay right here, KUCI.

0: Hey. I was wondering, are you doing anything tonight? Are you free?
1: 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Why?
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1: 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Oh, actually, yeah, I did have plans. Yeah, I have plans.
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2: Yeah, I totally zoned out during lecture because I got barely any sleep. Oh man, I had the same.
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6: Oh, yeah, we need some tunage for this.
7: Presets, presets, use the presets.
6: Oh, come on, dude. Your whole life is preset. Try something new.

Music right there. I'm going to turn on the wrong mic all night long. It's going to be what I do tonight. All right. Tennessee Ernie Ford and Ella Mae Morris with Hogtied Over You. That comes off a compilation called Hillbilly Music, Thank God, Volume 1, which makes me feel like there should be a Volume 2 and possibly a series of 17, as it's just that good. Tennessee Ernie Ford and Ella Mae Morris. Very swingy. I like it. Smith's Ranch Boys, Hot Temper, from their album More Barnyard Favorites. We heard Ronnie Self, Ain't I'm a Dog. Ain't I'm a Dog. Reverend Horton Heat with his cover of Motorhead's Ace of Spades. Wanda Jackson and Funnel of Love from the album Heart Trouble. I think that was produced by Jack White. And Marti Rom doing her version of Funnel of Love from her album Lassoed Live. We started that set with Rusty and the Drag Strip Trio and I Ain't Ready, the title track from the album of the same name, I Ain't Ready. And apparently I wasn't ready for this show because we're having all kinds of issues. Just kidding, just kidding. All right, I've got more music coming up right after these announcements. I've got some weird country, which is, I don't know, that should be my middle name because I like stuff that's really weird. So I'm going to play a band called White Hassle. This came out in 1997, and it's just basically one guy on guitar and harmonica and another guy on pots and pans. So there you have it. Stay tuned. If I haven't driven you away yet, stay tuned. It's Howdy Licious.

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so much. We can't explain how fun this has been for us, y'all. Thank you so, so, so much. We love you. We'll see you soon.

music right there from the Avett Brothers. That was Kick Drum Heart off of their Live Volume 3 album, produced by Rick Rubin, out on the American label 2010. I haven't heard from them for a while. Well, one of them is doing that side project, Avett Patton. I think both of them are in that. Anyway, more on that later. The Avett Brothers with Kick Drum Heart, and I played a double shot of the Avett Brothers. I played Die, Die, Die from their album Emotionalism, which is one of my very favorite albums. So there you have it. I don't know what year that came out, but it's old. It's old. It's good. 16 horsepower. I seen what I saw. I say that all the time. I seen what I saw. From their album Olden. That's another band that is no longer extant. They are no longer a band. And White Hassle. The Beating of My Heart. White Hassle, I think, came out in 1996. It was a side project for Marcellus Hall. It's called a folk punk album. I just think that's made up words, folk punk. Anyway, White Hassle, The Beating of My Heart. Absolutely love that album because it's really raw. It's stripped down. It's just a guitar and pots and pans and, you know, old things that they found in the garage. And that's what music is. It's just making a noise, a really cool noise. You are tuned to KUCI. This is Howdylicious on your radio dial, on your computer, wherever you are, in your headphones. That's where I have it. We've got new music coming up at 9. So right after these announcements, we've got brand new music, all kinds of new music. So please don't go anywhere. Stick around. Here's some new music that is curated for you by my own two little hands and not an algorithm. I picked it all just for you. All right, stay tuned.

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Music right there from Yvette Patton. That's the Yvette Brothers with, I think it's Mike Patton from Faith No More. The name of the song is Received. The album is simply called Yvette Patton. I never got the full album. I only got the single. So I guess I should reach out to my radio rep, right? So lazy. So lazy. Bad DJ. We heard music from the Old Crow Medicine Show, Last American Waltz, from their album Union Made. We've got the whole album in the studio right now, so I will play another track from that. Low Cut Connie, living in the USA. They're just fabulous live. Sophie Galt with Merlot Dodged Dart from her album Unhinged. And we started things off with new music from Elizabeth Cook, Razor Wire Wall, from her album Great Television, and River Shook with her Country Angel. You are tuned to KUCI. I'm putting up the playlist right now, by the way. So if you want to take a look, head on over to howdylicious.com. That's howdy. Licious, L-I-C-I-O-U-S, Howdylicious. You can check it out there. It's going up live. You can also head on over to KUCI.org. It's kind of the mothership for our schedule. Summer schedule is coming out. We've got in studios. We've got ticket giveaways. We've got all kinds of good stuff. So head on over there and check it out. You are listening to KUCI and Howdylicious. I'll be here with you with new music until 10 o'clock, followed by Nirvanic Electronics, so please don't go anywhere. It's such a pleasure to hang out here with you. I've got more new music coming up after these important announcements. New music from Gray Delisle and Les Green with I'm Gonna Let You Call Me Baby. So don't go anywhere. Stay tuned.

0: 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God, I guess I have a hangover, but it's not from drinking. It's because I've got two kids.
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0: Music right there from the Broody Brothers, Moon Over Montana. Now, I've told you many times how I feel about whistling. I love it. There should be whistling in every song, pretty much. And they're really good whistlers, so I like it. That, to me, is like a combination of cowboy music and whistling and the Von Trapp family singers, who have really good harmony because they're related, just like the Broody Brothers. They are all related as well. Moon Over Montana from their EP, Dark and Stormy. Melissa Carper and Theo Lawrence, Dead Ain't Right, from their album Having a Talk. Chloe Kimes, He Still Listens to the Radio. Queen Esther with The Devil May Care, But Jesus Knows. And Shaky Graves, Don't Change a Thing, from his album Fondness, Etc. We started things off with new music from Gray Delisle and Les Green. I'm Gonna Let You Call Me Baby, from the album Gray and Green. I will have more of that next week. We just got the full album in the studio. I have so much new music, I can't even get to it all. So we're gonna have to spill over into next week. I know, it's a lot. Stay tuned, I'll be right back. Quick announcement, and then I'll be right back and we'll have a few more songs. Melissa Carper's in a new band called Sad Daddy. Right? I know, stay tuned.
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7: Good evening, friends. Welcome back once again to my radio show here at the KUCI studio. My name is Osborne, and this is Nirvanic Electronic. Okay, but I'm not your real host tonight. That's Robin, this mixer, bringing you his newest mix. We get him once a month here, and it's June now. Here we are, okay? This year's going by fast. I hope you disagree, because I hope this is just a me thing, you know? And, I'm happy to be here. And Mixer's been kind of on a tear recently. I haven't even listened, you know? I kind of get used to it years ago. I had to listen to the whole thing. Man, I just trust these guys now, so I'm with you. We're going to listen. We're gonna see what Mixer has put together for us, and we're there together. Okay, let's hop right into it. This right here is a Nirvanic Electronic episode 835 by Mixer.

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And he kills it again. That was Nirvana Electronic episode 835, mixed by Mixer. Let's go through the playlist for the last hour. This is KUCI 88.9 FM in Irvine. Starting off around 10 o'clock, okay. Vogue by Noizu. That was the Mixer edit. MYS Everybody Dance by DJ Bellins. Everybody Dance Now by 808 Gong. Anxiety from Dochi. That was the Sir Marcus and Mark Cutts remix. Somebody by Chris Lake, Gautier, Kibra, Asante Sansone. Okay, then it was No by Sid. No Enemies by Steve Angelo, Sebastian Ingrosso. That's the Lazen edit. Push the Tempo by Volak. Who by Plastic Funk and the Brandon remix, Tom's Diner by Martin Horger, I'm Not Alone by Calvin Harris, that was the Campbell Fat remix, Two Terms from Mononoid, it's the Zonderling remix, Control by Afrojack, it's the Lucas and Steve remix, Ray of Solar, Swedish House Mafia, it's the Mau P remix, Lights Out by Max Styler, Blessings by Calvin Harris and Clementine Douglas. It's the Max Styler remix. Neck from Mau P. One More Time by Daft Punk. It's the Hills remix. Wait So Long from SHM. And the last track we're just listening to right now by Shilla and Hills. Check out the show website, nirvanaelectronic.com. It continues right now with more Mixer.

dance, have a little romance. Picked up in the new team, chauffeured to France. Roll in the dance, bust up the dance. Get down to a fat bass line, move like this is your last.

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Fake friends talking, I see through that acting, no time for distracting, blow up. 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

0: All right, my friends, we are out of time this week. Thank you for joining me. I hope you enjoyed all of the Mixer mixes. Okay, the second hour there was Mixer's mix from a couple months ago. Okay, it was 8:27. Let's go through the playlist really quickly because I'm out of time. Okay, starting off at what, like 11:04? It was Chris Lorenzo in This Big, Sid with Loaded Gun, Essay with Make My Day, Swedish House Mafia with Antidote, Aluna with Misbehave, Max Tyler with You and Me, Noizu with the Slay to the Rhythm, Chico Rose with Take a Little Trip, War with Lowrider, Sosa with Just Like That, Greg 899 with Get Stupid, Max Tyler with Backtrap Blow Up, Leighton Giordani with She's a Devil, Annabelle England with Vision Blurred, Mao P with Annette, Calvin Harris with Blessings. It's the Max Tyler remix. Last track we're just listening to, Side Piece with a Wild. 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It is KUCI.org. I hope to see you next Sunday night, 10 p.m. I'll be back. It'll be the last episode of the quarter, I think. Maybe that was tonight. No, I think it's next week. And it'll be 8:36, and I'll make a mix, okay? So it should be fun. Until then, I hope you have a great week, okay? This is Osborne signing out. Stay tuned. Coming up next here on KUCI, Riot Frequency.
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0: 3, 2, 1.
1: Well, hello again, everyone. Psych, gotcha. You thought it was going to change and be a different, but I'm still here. Okay, welcome to Riot Frequency here at KCI. DJ Parasite is not here tonight. She's out celebrating her birthday, so I think we'll just kind of collectively celebrate with her with some music here. It's not going to be quite the same, but I tried to switch up from my normal EDM a little bit, right, to just a skew to the side, right, to try and match. Let's see how that goes.

You are listening to Riot Frequency here on KCI. Don't listen to the voiceovers that are in the mix, okay? I'm an imposter, okay? I'm just subbing, okay, on behalf of DJ Parasite, okay? It's not the normal deal, all right? I just want to play that mix, okay? This way, and I don't have a copy of it without the voiceovers. Sorry about that. I hope you enjoyed the songs, though. I'll tell you which ones they were now, okay, over the last hour. We started off a little late. It was like 11:05-ish, whatever. The mix began around then. Okay, that was a moment in time. I'm now taking your brain back to that moment in time because that was an hour ago, and I want to start there to tell you the songs that happened. You probably weren't listening back then. Maybe you're not listening right now. I don't know what's happening. But an hour ago, I do know that we listened to The Allegorist, okay, with the Whispers of the Wind. After that one, it was In This Moment with I Would Die For You. And then Life Seller with Got Stressed, which makes sense. You were dying for somebody who got stressed out. Then it was LaVoid with LeQ. Leck, maybe? Not sure. It's one of those. Gesoffelstein with Hater Glory. And it's KUCI 88.9 FM in Irvine. I think I said that when I said it was Riot Frequency, but I have to make sure. Okay. Then it was La Castlevania with Wet Work. La Castlevania again with Osaka Funk, Tyler Bates, and Joel J. Richard. Okay, that was the Paris Radio intro. Lit with Cloud Atlas. Lax with Drum Troll. I remember a long time ago I said this. Drum Troll. Okay, Rune Huff and Lewin with Temple Sun, Keys Groove and D Carve with Clap Behind Claps, Corduroy Kestrels, that's a good band name, with their song Schrodinger's Doll, which is also a good song name. And then it was Barbator der Liebe with Haunted, it's the Phonique remix, La Castlevania again with A Long Way Down, La Castlevania a fourth time with Blood Code, which all four of those, in it's the entire Himmel and Hummel album. I probably pronounced it wrong, but it will get you close enough. Dobrov and Garrison with Anjuna. Okay, Pretty Girl with One Time. I'm looking forward to the sequel a second time. And then it was DeBarno with Vici. Thailand Saw with Angora. Block and Crown and Lee Sat with The Damn Thing Go Wild. Simon Key and Aoife with Never Coming Back. Scribe and Chess Countess with Desert of Ashes. And the one we were just listening to two minutes ago in the past. Three-ish. Something between that. In that moment of time was Enjoli and Luna Dot Moon with Run and Hide. Okay? Once again, this is Riot Frequency here on KUCI. I'm going to play more music now. Bye.

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1: All right, esteemed listeners, thank you for joining me and us for the Riot Frequency here at KCI. This was Osborne pretending, masquerading, subbing for DJ Parasite. I'll go through the playlist for that last hour, okay? It started off with Joy Cut with their track Evil. Then it was Dojo with Devil, Crowd Control and Happy Gutenberg and Electro Mechanic with Devil, Sens with Demonic, Banshee with Devil, Shamanti with Demon, Pepe Debari with Satanic Love, Dramatic Soul with Satanic, Scott Rill with Devil, Pedro Sartori with Devil, Ansic with Lucifer, The Vowed Villains with Evil, Sergey Brin with Devil, Forest People with Satan. That one was the Kai Randy Michael remix. Nadaro with Devil. And the last track we're just listening to, Demor with Demonic. Okay, I'm not like a Satanist. I don't have anything against him, you know. All religions are cool. It was the episode 666 for my show, and I just want you to know that's where it's coming from, all right? It's not like a normal thing. Anyways, thanks for tuning in. I would say tune in next week for Riot Frequency, but the schedule's changing. It's not going to be here anymore. Very sadly, the KCI community, that is a real loss. I felt honored to be here for the last one, doing my thing. It wasn't 10% as good as it should have been if DJ Parasite was here. Okay, let's just be honest about that. But I appreciated those who stuck with me on it. Okay, and I hope you will stay tuned. Coming up next here on KCI, the Speedway.

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1: In the morning. Eat some breakfast. Ooh. In the morning. Every morning. 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
0: Ooh.
1: Put it in your cereal.
0: Oh, cereal.
1: Yeah.
0: Ooh, I got eggs on my face.
1: 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Make you act like you should. 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
1: Eat some breakfast.
0: Make my tummy feel warm.
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Good evening, everyone. Welcome to the final edition of the Speedway here on KUCI this quarter, and the final one to be held at 2 in the morning on Monday night. Yeah, that's right. I'm getting a promotion. I am being promoted to 12 a.m. on Monday night. So after this week, well, I won't be here next week, but in 2 weeks, make sure to tune in 2 hours earlier, because I will not be here at 2 a.m. I will be going to bed, probably. Not really. But regardless, I do apologize for the, like, 5 straight minutes of PSAs. I blame the person who was on before me. But, yeah, so, with that, that song we opened with was California Rain by James Marriott. Happy Pride Month, as always. And we're gonna hear a live cut from the band Geese.

Welcome back. We just heard a song from the far-off year of 1979. That was No Action by Elvis Costello. And before that was Mama's Little Jewel by Mötley Hoople. And we had Rugged Country by Japanese Breakfast. And opening the set was the rendition of Taxes by Geese that they performed on the Jimmy Kimmel Show. Remember when that show got canceled for like a few, for like 3 days? After the Great Kirkening. That was a very, very interesting time to be alive. So weird how the fallout from that happened. Remember when people were, like, genuinely offended at, like, anything not praising of Charlie Kirk? I should probably play a public disclaimer right now. My views do not express the views of KUCI or the UCI Regents. Don't sue us. Thank you. Okay. Yeah, that's my legal disclaimer, but yeah, that's just unrelated, but the Great Kirkening, where would we be without it? I don't know, we'd probably be better off. Oh, I just turned the mic off. Yeah, I'm just gonna shut up now. We have some more music from Canada.

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2: 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We just heard Colder Than Ice by Pond off The Weather. And before that was Blame It on the Weather by King Gizzard and the Lizard Wizard off Omnium Gatherum. And we had Grand Hotel by Interpol off The Other Side of Make Believe. And we had a song from the 60s, real throwback there, Why Pick on Me by The Standells. And opening the set was Hand Me Down World by The Guess Who. Now, as some of you may know, yesterday's date was June 7th, which is, as they say, 6-7. But, as a wise man once said, one tater, two tater, three tater, four, five tater, six tater, seven tater more.

Welcome back. You're listening to the Speedway on KUCI 88.9 FM in Irvine, California. We just heard Split Me Wide Open by The Bravery off their album The Sun and the Moon. For that was a couple new releases. The first one was Dead Flowers by The Twilight Sad. And before that, we had Agony Freak by Snail Mail. All right, the time is currently 2:52 a.m. It's nighttime. I don't know where I was going with that. It just is the time that it is. I don't know, man. But we still have an hour left here, so let's get back to it.

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1: We here at KUCI just want to let you know that some of the material heard here may be deemed inappropriate for some listeners. 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

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We just heard map reference 41 North 93 West by Wire off 1979's 154. Before that, we heard Bad Scene by 10 Years After off the album Shh. And before that, we heard You're Not Pretty, But You Got It Going On by the Band of Skulls off Sweet Sour. And opening this set was I Saw a Ghost by the Black Lips on Good, Bad, Not Evil. All right, so a couple weeks ago, I did a little travel down the album thing where I just pick a random CD in the studio and I just play through a bunch of random songs on it. And I'm going to do that again with another album that I feel fondly of. This is going to be some selections from the album Waking on a Pretty Days by Kurt Vile. This one came out in 2013. So let's get... give me a second. let's get to it.

2013 record Waking on a Pretty Days by Kurt Vile. In order from most recent to least recent, we heard Gold Tone, Never Run Away, Was All Talk, KV Crimes, and Waking on a Pretty Day. That is, it's one of my favorite psychedelic albums of all time. Really good album just to space out to, you know, enjoy, think about life, all that. Now it's currently 3:46, so I have a couple songs left to take us out with. Here is the first. These two are staples of my show. I play them like every other week, but here is the first of them.

Welcome back. That was Ohio All the Time by Mama. And before that, we had Remember by Say So Neon. All right. It's 3:53. That brings us to the end of our show. And I would just like to thank you all for a wonderful first quarter hosting. I don't really think I interact with anyone. But you know what? The fact that you all are listening means a lot to me. And I hope you will continue to listen 2 hours earlier, starting in 2 weeks. But until then, I'm just going to send you off with a couple new releases from the Frieren soundtrack, as I have been playing a lot recently when I need filler. But, yep, that's all. Have a good morning, I guess. I would say have a good night, but it's 4 a.m.

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1: I got two turntables and Coltrane, and not just Blue Coltrane, and not just Monk, and not just Miles. I got a million musicians playing over my head, a band of angels responding to the percussion of stomps and hollers. Heads don't even know what's happening to them, they just know something is happening to them. I'm the anointed one, turning them over to an urban space, a vacant lot near a tenement dwelling. Her lips reach for the filtered end of a narrow cigarette, perfectly planted between long, narrow fingers, little brass holder laden in faux jasmine. She sports a bald head, too much mascara. Smoke curls, obsidian serpent coiling round her face, one eye squinting serpents rising all around us, gathering teal fog, ceilings, rafters, vanishing into rays, beaming down, bobbing heads, bodies slumped over. A minute ago, she was on the floor, sundering to the pulsation of beats, hands thrown up in the air, voodoo priestess, fucking Oshun, old school shit coming off my turntable, steps. Sonic, Fruquan, Prince Paul, pushing heavy across the floor, vibrating up, through toes, angling lyrics, tween thighs, heads, slapping hands, bopping back, thinking about shit, yeah, she said,
2: I like it, yeah, I like it,
1: yeah. Before this, we was fresh and clean, pulled together, unfettered, fooling ourselves into believing some bullshit about ourselves. Little Kim P. Diddy wannabes, platinum diamonds, green purple hair, arguing about how Ross Kaz could rhyme out Jay-Z any goddamn day like it was political, like Bad Nate Dogg, the Neptunes, Little Mo was commissioners of hooks and beats. We was on some everything is everything shit, but now we know everything is nothing and little or nothing is left and it's all an illusion. I said I like it, the crowd gulps her back. I said I like it with the tips of my fingers liking and barely touching the surface. Black vinyl room constructed, I like it, mansions built like it, worshippers of sound, this room window hangs on an opposing angle, dressed in shades against other eyes, scrim for moving silhouettes, yeah I like it, yeah I like it.

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My family had no idea about anything about the city, you know, because they were farmers. And so we spent most of our time in the church.

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And when your family went out to look for work, they deposited the kids in church. I was about 8 years old, and we got bugles. 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I couldn't get a sound out the instrument, so Mom told me, she said, son, why don't you bring something home that you can deal with?

0: 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Music was an integral part not only of our lives and singing and things like that, but it was also a way of us raising money to help buy food and pay the rent.
1: Okay.
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1: Principally, because I think of making a conversation. 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

It's the Dread Zone on KUCI in Irvine, kuci.org. It's Monday evening, 6 p.m., and that means it's time for the best in reggae, dub, funk, soul, disco, groove, afrobeat, and jazz. So glad to be with you on this May 31st, 2021. Happy Memorial Day. And let this be a day where we honor those who served, whether we agree or disagree with the cause, and hope that war can be a thing of the past. Got lots of great music to bring to you tonight. There's a lot of really good new music coming out or that has been released in the past couple of weeks. So I'm happy to bring those to you tonight, those being the different sounds. And I got some oldies but goodies as well. If you're interested at any time tonight in what I'm playing, log on to kuci.org, click on the link to the Dread Zone, and it'll take you to the blog for this program, and I try to provide as accurate a playlist as possible. But sometimes doing all the mixing and whatnot, I write stuff down as I'm playing it. It's easy to sometimes miss one, but you could always send me an email and I could figure it out. All right, sit back, relax, enjoy your holiday. Thanks for letting KUCI and the Dread Zone be a part of it. And here we go.

Great set of music there. Rounding out with some Phonosonics. They got a new track titled Beautiful Things, and it's got a really nice sound. Hope they've got a full length coming, but don't have any news about that. So for now, it's just a single. Phonosonics, it's released independently, and phono as in a phonograph, P-H-O-N-O. S-O-N-I-C-S. New music from Alba Rossi and Collie Buds before that, a track titled Ginal, G-I-N-A-L. And don't have any news about any further collaborations between the two, but it's nice to see them working together. New music from Dean Fraser in that mix. What a great track that is, titled Flatbridge. And that is a new single off of Tad's Records. Moses Boyd in that mix with a really interesting track from his EP, I think it's called Tribute to Our Fathers. It is titled Creepin' with Max, and the voice you heard is that of the great jazz drummer Max Roach. The album has four tracks, one that is an homage to Duke Ellington, which features the voice of Duke Ellington explaining his craft, one with Max Roach, one with Wayne Shorter, and one with Sun Ra. And each track is kind of in their style with their vocals from interviews where they explain either their style or their background or their philosophy. And that is from Moses Boyd. Do check him out. Really interesting stuff. You can find him on Bandcamp, part of the burgeoning London jazz scene. And we had Meat Beat Manifesto before that, along with DJ Spooky. Two tracks from the Thirsty Ear DJ Spooky. I think it's called the Celestial Mix. And it's really, really nice. Thirsty Ear Records, a few years back, had their Blue Series, which was a bunch of more jazzier recordings from artists, whether it be DJ Spooky or Meat Beat Manifesto or Matthew Shipp, of course a jazz pianist. And the project, yeah, Celestial Mechanics, the Blue Series Master Mix. DJ Spooky went through, took all of the releases, and put together a continuous mix of the Blue Series series. So it's got Anti-Pop Consortium, Meat Beat Manifesto, Mike Ladd, Matthew Shipp, William Parker, and some others as well. Lee Scratch Perry. So if you haven't seen that Blue Series from Thirsty Ear Records, do check it out. It's good stuff. And the tracks we heard, DJ Spooky did Lingua Ex Machina, and Meat Beat Manifesto, Travelogue, New York City to Hawaii. Good stuff there. This is the Dread Zone on KUCI in Irvine. Lots more music coming your way. So do stick around. Happy Memorial Day. And as we barbecue and celebrate, let's take time to think about the needs of our veterans. Make sure that they are taken care of, because we often don't do such a great job of taking care of them when they return. All right, more music coming up after this quick public service announcement. Maybe I'll play you two.

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0: You're such a doofus.
1: You're such a doofus.
2: How about 2 minutes to brush their teeth?

plus or so of music here. The track we heard is Moonride, and it is from the Stones Throw Records EP Looking Back. Doing really well here at KUCI. It was a number one on our top 30 for last week. Classic track from Nina Simone, we heard Sinner Man. New music from Robert Finley, a Louisiana musician who paired up with Dan Auerbach from the Black Keys. The album is Sharecropper Son, the track we heard, I Can Feel Your Pain. Great album, check it out. It is on Easy Eye Sound Concord Records, and it is new. New music from Sons of Kemet, oh, I love this album, titled Black to the Future. It's a really, really upbeat album, and tonight I chose the probably the most mellow track, almost melancholy or just incredibly beautiful. The track is titled Envision Yourself Levitating, and just fantastic. And I just got my Sons of Kemet t-shirt, so I'm quite happy about that. I've been wearing it the past couple of days. Don't tell anyone, I've worn it a few days straight. And that is new from Impulse Records. And Clinton Fearon got that set started with Rich Man, Poor Man. And Clinton Fearon, vocalist of the Gladiators, if I'm not mistaken. And that catches us up. We got lots more music coming your way. Some Fortet with Burial playing behind me. We'll let this play on for a bit and get into some more music as we are into our second hour here on KUCI's Dread Zone. 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

just heard from Joa Donato, and it's a new album in the Jazz Is Dead series. It's Jazz Is Dead 7, I believe. The name of the track, there's no way I'm going to get this Portuguese, but it translates to Don't Deny Your Heart. So I think it's Ninguém Seu Coração. And really nice stuff there from Joao Donato, Adrian Young, and Ali Shahid Muhammad from the Jazz Is Dead series. Nightports and Betamax before that did Sated. That is from their Leaf Records collaboration. Betamax, the drummer in Sons of Kemet, if I'm not mistaken, which is nice and makes sense, as we heard them earlier in the program. And then, of course, we just heard before that an Adrian Young project, a solo project from the Black Dynamite soundtrack. We heard Raffelli Chase, or Raffelli's Chase. And that is from the Linear Labs record label. Some nice funk and soul from Masterplan Incorporated. The track we heard is You from the Jazzman Records album, simply titled Masterplan Incorporated. We got that whole set started with new music from Pachi Man. The track we heard, Big Energy. It's a single, new from ATO Records. And I got to find out more about Pachi Man. Not sure if he's Australian, but the ATO label, I believe, is out of Australia. Could be wrong. But there you go. All right, that catches us up. Got some basic channel, doing a little electronic dub behind my voice. And we've got time for a few more tracks. And then at 8 o'clock, in Emissions with the great Jason Pulaski. So do stick around for that. Hope everyone is enjoying their Memorial Day. And don't go. You know what? Did I mention that we played? No, I didn't. We played some. Oh, I hope I got it at the right spot. We also played some Noah House of Dread, Stand Firm in Dub. This is what I said at the beginning of the program. Every once in a while, I get so caught up in doing all the mixing that I forget to write down a track. So it'll be in the final set list for tonight. So if you log on at the end of tonight's program at 8 o'clock, you'll have all the information you need. All right. It's the Dread Zone on KUCI in Irvine. See, I don't even know what I'm going to play next because I just do this off the cuff. Whatever I'm feeling is what I decide to play. And there you go. All right. The Dread Zone. I said that. KUCI in Irvine. Probably said that too.

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Lute and Faya wrapping up a nice set of music. The track is titled Freedom, and a really, really great vibe on that one. The expansions before that did Dragonfly from their album Murmurs. Archie Shepp in that mix with the classic blues for Brother George Jackson. New music from Balkan Taksim, if I'm pronouncing that correctly.

The track is Zelina, and the album is Disco Telegraph. Really, really great sound there. More about them in the coming weeks, and you'll hear more from them as well. And Uncle was in that set doing Invasion, featuring Robert Del Naja from Massive Attack on vocals. Haven't listened to that or played that in forever. And that is from the album Never Never Land. And that is just about going to do it for the Dread Zone for tonight. Stick around, Intermission's coming up in just a few minutes with the great Jason Pulaski. Now would be a good time, if you haven't donated to KUCI this year. KUCI is, of course, listener-supported, and we rely on you. 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All right, going to go out with one last track. It's from Carlos Nino and Friends. Been really, really listening to his new album all week. Can't get enough of it. It is titled, what is it titled? That's the thing with digital music. You often don't focus on the artwork and the name. It's titled More Energy Fields, Current. And the name of the track we are going to hear, let's see. The name of the track is, if I can find it, in my playlist of playlists. I'm in the wrong file here. The name of the track we are going to hear is titled, I am so disorganized, it's scary. The World Stage. And it's really, really just a great album. Do check it out. If you're unfamiliar with the work of Carlos Nino, as I admittedly was, though there's a funny story behind that, but if you're unfamiliar with his work, do check it out. Carlos Nino and Friends, the album More Energy Fields, Current. It's available at International Anthem Records. The funny story is, apparently I met him, or almost met him, at the Pharoah Sanders show in October of 2019. Went to see Pharoah Sanders. The other day I was talking to my friend who is works in the music biz, if you will. Told him I was really digging this artist, Carlos Nino. And he said, oh yeah, we met him at the Pharoah Sanders show. And I told me who he was. I'm like, that was him? And of course, at the time I didn't realize. Anyway, there you go. All right, got some Bill Laswell and APC tracks playing behind me with Killer Bandit Blues. Until next week, this is KUCI's Dread Zone, wishing each and every one of us peace.

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Stick around, Intermissions with the great Jason Pulaski coming right up.

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8: 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Today's my last show probably ever being a DJ. Graduate college here in like 6 or 7 days. And yeah, so this is my last ride, my final send off. If anyone's listening to this, and has been listening, I really appreciate you. Especially you being here with me 6 AM on Mondays. I know that's hard. trust me, I know. So yeah, got some grunge, some alt rock, some good stuff, to kinda get one last show. So yeah, stick around here at KUCI 88.9 FM in Irvine. 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

That was Junk Food. Before that, A Man Without a Planet. Before that, Fried Hands. And the first song was Overexposed, all from Damage Bug off Suzak's. Now we got some harder core music coming up for the next. So stick around here in KUCI 88.9 FM in Irvine.

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You're listening to KUCI 8.9 FM in Irvine. That was Sonar and Depth Change. Before that, Peace in Mississippi. Before that, Cricket Access for String Quartet. And the first song was High Command, all from the group Earth, off Pentastar in the Style of Demons. Got three more groups coming up for y'all next, so stick around here on KUCI 8.9 FM in Irvine.

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Hey everybody, this is DJ Quest. You just listened to Miles is Dead. Before that, Let Me Lie to You. Before that, Conjure Me. The first was Turn on the Water by the Afghan Whigs off Congregation. Got one more band to play. The final band I'm playing as a DJ here on KUCI 88.9 FM in Irvine. Thank you to everyone who's ever listened to any of my shows or any of the music. Hope you took away something from this experience over these years and maybe had a positive influence on you. But yeah, this is DJ Quest signing off. Thanks.

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1: 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I'm your host, Liana, and this is Super Science. Every single week, I talk about something super, superhero, supernatural, some super awesome media, and then usually something science, psych, philosophy, all the works. And whether it's your first time here or your last time, welcome in. I say last time because this is my last show for a while. I plan to return in the fall, but honestly, I don't really know what my life is going to look like in 10 weeks. I think that's been kind of a common theme for me lately. I think it's very hard to project what's going to happen in the future, so I don't want to make any false promises. I had my last day of like working my job. It's like a coffee shop job I like to talk about a lot. And I was there for a year. It was a really good experience for me. But yeah, they're like asking if I'm going to come back in the fall. And then there's a bunch of other situations where it's like, what am I going to do in 10 weeks? And there's no telling. But stay updated. The Instagram for this account is going to be at superscience_88.9FM. I'm really awful about posting on there, but it's just a good have a place to keep you updated if I do have a show in the fall, which is my ultimate goal. I would hate to think that this is the final day of me doing radio. I think it's been such a substantial part of my college career. And it's kind of surprising to me that I'm still doing it. It's the one thing I've consistently been doing since like the first day of freshman year. So kind of crazy. So we'll call this the penultimate show round before what will probably be a final show in the fall. But thank you guys for sticking with it. If you have been tuning in, and if you haven't, welcome in. I hope to see you later. But yeah, it's the last show. And it's the last everything for a lot of people. I was talking to my show neighbor and he was saying like, it's his last show ever, which is kind of crazy. And it feels kind of dumb to think about it so sentimentally, but also I think when something has really been with you the whole time, it's gonna stick with you. I think college is so volatile. So much can change in such a short amount of time. It's really interesting to evaluate what has stayed the same and what has changed. And it's like, it's hard to think about too much, right? Because they say you go to college to find yourself. I don't know if I found myself. I think I found different versions of myself that I like, and I'm going to see which one I want to continue for the rest of my life. But overall, I think I'm really happy with how I've personally developed as a person, how I was able to go from someone that didn't really talk a lot to someone who at least isn't scared to do radio. Obviously, a very different setting. I can't see any of you. But the idea of it in itself makes me feel proud of myself, and I think that's something. Today, kind of, I guess, is looking at a few different things. So we'll kind of be jumping all over the board, but I actually wanted to start with cynicism, which I mean more like the philosophical component rather than our modern definition, because it's really changed quite a bit. And I think to an extent, I do agree with the old philosophical version of cynicism. I was in this humanities program in high school, and I didn't necessarily like the teacher a lot. I don't think he was the greatest person when it came to how to interact with the students. However, I was able to take away a lot of really good life lessons, and I think he was someone who gave really, really good advice. And one of his primary parts, this came out during Christmas when I think it's a very easy time of year to be cynical, to think that this whole holiday is just buying gifts and it's capitalism and all that. And he was saying that for those that naturally lean towards being a cynic, like himself and like me at the time, to try to stop doing that, to lean away from that and just embrace stupidity and embrace culture, because what else are you going to do? And I had a friend who is going to transfer schools and was asking me about Greek life. And I was like, yeah, I think it's very variable, your experience. And I think sometimes you just kind of have to lean into the stupid stuff and try not to think too hard about things. And I think that's a really foreign concept for people that are thinkers, that people that consider themselves to have a degree of intelligence that makes them superior to these kind of stupid little things. But I think as I approach the end of my time in college, one of my bigger pieces of advice would be to lean into the stupid things. This is a four-year bubble, and that's a good and a bad thing. See it as a good thing. But essentially, cynicism is a Greek term. And it's a school of thought in ancient Greek philosophy in the classical period that then extends into the Hellenistic and the Roman imperial periods. Essentially, the idea behind it is that people are reasoning animals, and the purpose of one's life is to achieve a thing called virtue, essentially agreeing with nature and living simply and away from social constructs. I think it's kind of funny, like, I don't know, it's a little bit, I think, to call people like a sheep if they do something like everyone else. It obviously has like some negative connotations. But if we're thinking of this in a very simplistic view, the idea behind cynicism is don't be a sheep. Essentially, live the way you naturally know how to live, the way that you were born to live, and not the way that people are telling you to live. The cynics rejected all conventional desire for wealth, power, pleasure, glory, social recognition, conformity, and worldly possessions, and even flouted such conventions pretty openly. The first person to really dive into this was Antisthenes, who was Socrates' pupil, followed up by Diogenes. Diogenes is really interesting. I was watching this podcast about him. He's someone that truly, like, did not care. He, like, lived in a ceramic jar in the streets of Athens, and he took it to a very performative extreme in the sense that you would just see him, like, on the streets, like, doing crazy things. And I can't really say what those are on air, but you can look them up. He had no care for social constraints. He was followed by Crate of Thebes, who gave away a bunch of his money just so he could also live in cynic poverty. This idea kind of went away during the Roman period, because I think the Romans really valued kind of the opposite. But then it had a revival with the rise of the Roman Empire in the first century. You could see them throughout the streets begging and preaching, and giving very early Christian ideas. And it's kind of weird because I saw this like line and it was like, Jesus was a cynic. And that's something that doesn't necessarily have a agreement in our heads, because it's like our modern definition of cynic leans towards hate. But in the idea of rejecting conformity, you could say that he was. And this led to ideas in early Christianity and a modern understanding of cynicism, of which is disbelief in sincerity or goodness of human motives and actions. The term cynic is kind of interesting. It comes from like dogs. So their idea is to be like a cult of indifference. If dogs are like eating on the street in public, they're going barefoot, they're sleeping on the roads, and that dogs are also a shameless animal. They also say that dogs are a good guard, hence these people guard the tenets of their philosophy. And then finally, that dogs can discriminate between true people and true enemies. I remember when I was in high school, I had like the worst day ever because I was a cheerleader, right? And of course the girls were mean, fork found in kitchen, but I like found out the next day before this big competition that these girls all had to sleep without me. So dumb in hindsight, but at the time it really messed me up. And I remember that day, like, I was playing with someone's dog at this girl's house, and she kept trying to call it over, the girl who like did all this, and like the dog wouldn't go near her. And then I called the dog over and it like sat on my lap, and I was like, yeah, like dogs are a true judge of character. Which is obviously like, I don't know, maybe I don't know what was happening there. But that's kind of the tenets behind this philosophy, is that, hey, if dogs don't like a person, they will bark at them and push them away. So the idea is that a cynic owns nothing. It's very, like, leans into, I don't know if monks is, like, the right word, but it's this idea of, like, rejecting modern possession and not wanting to like modern societal ideas of money, fame, power, reputation, just being able to exist freely and openly. They also adopted Heracles as their hero, who they deemed as their ideal cynic, the guy who fought Cerberus in the underworld. And, interesting enough, another dog mention. Modernly, it's kind of become into this idea of a general distrust of the motives of others, and just having a lack of faith in humanity in general. Just thinking that people have not the best intentions. And I think some people, more than others, lean into this philosophy naturally. I remember when I was a kid, I was like really hyper aware of, I went to a Christian school, right? And so we did a lot of like charity and like a lot of mission work. And I just remember being like, well, there's no such thing as a selfless charity because people do it to make themselves feel better. And I wasn't thinking of like the larger context even of, oh, it's in the performative way or things like that. And it's a really interesting way to view the world. I'm not saying it's a bad way. I'm someone that leans naturally towards this. You may be too. But there's also kind of a disadvantage to yourself when you do lean into things like this, because it's hard to let yourself experiencing these things as well. If you want to be a good person, are you constantly questioning your own motives as a result? And I'm not saying that every person is 100% good. I don't think that. But I do think cynicism is something we can do our best to lean against. And in a broader term, just to lean into the things and hope that everyone is a better person. Not in a foolish way, but in a way that your experience is the way you perceive it, right? I did that one episode about like reality and perception and how everything is just the way we see it. And to an extent, you can say that about this mindset as well. And then that leads me into this concept that I think many people who are decently online know about. And it's called the indomitable human spirit. It gained a lot of traction last year when people would like make edits to Viva La Vida by Coldplay, which is my go-to travel song. I listened to that song when I went to Denmark. I'm going to listen to it this summer. Really good travel song. But the idea behind it is to follow principles of people like Sisyphus, where despite really hard times, you just keep pushing that boulder up the hill. I've also been seeing a really large prevalence of edits about like, you have to like win or you have to, it was like win or like lose or lose. Or it's all these like, I don't, like stoicism edits. And they're kind of corny, right? But to an extent, I kind of eat them up. Even if it's like a social media trend, I think having this sort of mentality of not giving up is really interesting. There's another one that was about, what was it? It was like, a foolish man wishes for an easier path. A strong man wishes for stronger legs or something like that. The idea behind this is essentially just like perseverance, the long-term ability to keep pushing forward when the odds aren't necessarily in your favor, as well as just finding the courage to face what could be a very difficult time and day. There's also adaptability and learning to navigate and be flexible with certain obstacles. Like I said, it's really gone crazy on like the media in kind of a corny way. I think it's kind of the same people that like are like, oh, I'm Batman. Like, okay, oh my gosh, like spare me. But I do think that it's not the worst thing to lean into if you have the choice between cynicism and this. And to believe in oneself isn't the worst thing ever. I think we're so scared of ego that we lean into away from self-confidence in general. And I don't think that's something our particular generation needs. There's a whole bunch of books out there and like links to articles. There's one about like overcoming a tragedy in the Sichuan Palace after a 7.8 earthquake in 2008. Just kind of about the people were able to help strangers before thinking of themselves. There's also one about this college student whose father was abusive and had a mental illness. And he grew up with a brother who passed away, which prompted him to look after his family, take odd jobs, support himself through college, and ultimately have a good living condition. There's also one even about Stephen Hawking, who had the slow progressing form of a motor neuron disease, aka Lou Gehrig's, and he, at 21, told 2 years to live, ended up having a really incredible legacy and life. Obviously, this is kind of like corny to talk about, but I don't think there's anything wrong with leaning into what are like inspirational stories. If what helps you get up in the morning is some like really cheesy video about, oh, like I'm going to do this and this, then lean into it. Lean into the stupid things. There's that clip of Austin Butler where he's like, embarrassment is an underrated emotion. Okay, I don't know if it's really an emotion, but there's no one that has embarrassed themselves more than that man. We all saw Elvis. We all saw the like 3 year period after where everyone was making fun of him because he couldn't let go of it. We saw him in Dune 2, also looking quite goofy. But look who has a pretty awesome life right now. Not us. I don't know. I think there is something to being embarrassed, to just living life as a series of experiences rather than something that's going to crush you. Whether they are temporary or long lasting, I think we can do our best to isolate our feelings from certain moments and revert them from turning negative, because that's just having experiences. And with college, everything is so segmented. I think it's really easy to kind of see it as one whole and think that, okay, my winter quarter was awful and I hate life. Okay, but what about that week two where you went on a trip with your friends and you said it was the best weekend ever? And I think that we block things up too much to kind of summarize them as a whole. And I think it's important to just remember what was good without leaning in too much to roast into glasses. But I don't know. I'm just kind of like talking here. This is like, I don't know what I'm saying. I think I'm just like sentimental. It's kind of crazy. I don't know. I think that I've, like a year ago, I was trying to reflect on this, right? Because I was texting my friend from home. And we were saying how a year ago today, our lives looked very different from our lives right now. And we're living pretty parallel experiences actually right now, which is just kind of funny. And I do enjoy getting to have this experience with her. But I think that like my life was so incredibly different a year ago. I could not have predicted the people I would meet this year, the things I would get into, the lives I would have. Like, and that's just how it is for everyone. I fully was going to transfer. I submitted the apps. I like paid the fees. I was ready to do it. I had an awful year. Then here I am thinking that I'm really glad I didn't. So depending on whatever your plans are for next year, sometimes the grass is greener, and I hope that it is. But if certain situations have allowed you not to be able to leave, or you've made that decision for yourself, which I think is best, enjoy the time that you have left. Because it goes by quickly, which everyone will say, obviously. But I don't know. It's just kind of interesting to reflect on who you were a year ago. And it's not the worst thing in the world to look at past memories of yourself to see how you've grown. In terms of indomitable human spirit, there's like, okay, I like Attack on Titan, right? Kind of corny. There's that like one speech that everyone references, and I'm gonna read it even though it's kind of embarrassing on air, but I have a lot of time. But yeah, I watched this video on the indomitable human spirit, and this was the first thing that popped up. But essentially it says, this is a quote: "Everything that you thought had meaning, every hope, dream, or moment of happiness, none of it matters as you lie bleeding out onto the battlefield. None of it changes what a speeding boulder does to a body. We all die. But does that mean our lives are meaningless? Does that mean there is no point in our being born? Would you say that of our slain comrades? What about their lives? Were they meaningless? They were not. Their memory serves as an example to us all. The courageous fallen, the anguished fallen. Their lives have meaning because we, the living, refuse to forget them. And as we ride to certain death, we trust our successors to do the same for us. Because my soldiers do not buckle or yield when faced with the cruelty of this world. My soldiers push forward. My soldiers scream out. My soldiers rage." So corny, right? I don't like reading that out loud. But watch the clip. I think it's interesting, obviously, to understand the further context of it all. I don't want to spoil. But there is just something to accepting your fate, accepting your experience, and just doing the most you can with it. And I think that remains a very central theme in college. And now we're going to pivot to, I guess, selfishly, about my summer. So like I said, I won't be here this summer. I will be studying abroad. And I think this is the first time where there has felt like there is a really clean break in timelines for what I'm going to do this summer. Usually I think I just kind of spend the summer rotting away, being depressed that I'm not doing something and stressing out about my life. And I used to do this thing where I would essentially write down episode titles for every single day of college. And this was something I was really kept up on my freshman year. Every single day I'd be like, okay, what's a funny quote? What's something that reminds me of the day? And I'd have it in my notes app for every single day and try to add a picture. And the purpose of this was to essentially romanticize my college experience. I came in with a very idealized view of college, as do most people, and I wanted so badly to try to live up to that. And I kept this going even into my second year until my college experience was pretty awful. I didn't really want to write down what was happening every day because it's like, oh, what was happening today? It's just bad. And it's something I didn't continue this year just because, honestly, I was getting pretty lazy with it. But I would recommend if you have a period of time, I'm going to try to do it for going abroad this summer. I think it's good to look back on, but also just to find a way to romanticize your own life. And this truly does feel like a season finale with just like the way things are wrapping up. And I think that's graduation for a lot of people as well. But I think it's important to try to look back on the times. If you have the time, make a scrapbook. Don't think of college as this kind of like race you finish and now it's over. I think there's a lot of common like depression about post-grad life. There's always that joke where it's like you lean into one of four categories post-grad. It's like you do marathons, you bake sourdough, you go to Japan, and I forget the fourth one. I think here it's honestly like Disney, which is fine by me. But I think that, I don't know, it's not over yet. You know, even if you are someone that's moving back home, there are still really good things to come. So yeah, I'm going to England this summer. I'm super excited. Just a quick like overview. I was like, oh, like let me look up some comic book characters from England. And they're all just people with like who like chain smoke. But we have John Constantine, who is an occultist, a grifter, a chain smoking magician from Liverpool. He's one of DC's most powerful magic users. They really like to tie him in with Zatanna, who I went as for Halloween last year. And he relies on intellect and trickery to outwit demons. There was a really good Constantine show on the CW like 10 years ago. The theme song was like the best thing I've ever heard. And it got canceled just because I don't think he's someone that's meant for the big screen. But I would like to see James Gunn adapt him one day. There's V, who I don't really know who that is, but he's from like a futuristic London. There's Alfred Pennyworth, of course, who is Bruce Wayne's English butler. A former SAS operative and obviously like a backbone of Batman's operations as well. In Marvel, we have Captain Britain, I guess like Captain America dupe, who protects the UK and is its omniversal guardian. There's also Blade, who was born in a 1929 London hospital, who is a half-vampire daywalker. There's also Psylocke, X-Men villain, Betsy Braddock, who is a mutant telepath and ninja, born in an English aristocratic family. She's really tea, like look her up. And then of course there's like Professor X and then his brother Juggernaut from the X-Men universe as well. They are quite British. There's a million more out there, but I don't know. I thought it was just kind of fun to highlight. I'm going to look for any British comics I can over there. As well as just so much good music from like The Cure. And like, I really want to get vinyls even though I don't even have a player for them. But just the thought of it. I'm really excited. I don't know. I remember my show last year, the girl after me, Hannah, who's still on air actually. She was going to study abroad. And the last song she played before she left was Last Train to London by ELO. And I unfortunately am not allowed to play that song, but it was such a cool ending. And that's like my, if you want to imagine a nice outro song, I think that'd be pretty awesome. But we're actually going to end with Ear. I didn't know we had them in our catalog, but they have a bunch of new releases from this month, actually. Ear is awesome. I love the song Theorem. I think it's like One of Your Girls. But this is Good Day Will Arrive. And if after, there is a song called Coil as well. But yeah, thank you guys so much for listening. It's been a really awesome quarter, personally, and I think in radio too. And I hope you've enjoyed. Don't forget Instagram at KUSAFM for the station. At Superscience _88.9 FM on the personal account. But I hope to see you guys in the fall. Thank you for everything. Wish me the best of luck. And I hope that you are indomitable today and that you live life in a way that you lean into the stupid things because it goes by really quick. Congrats on graduating to everyone. Congrats on finals and just life. It's only up from here. And this is one song called Is Good Day Will Arrive? Because, I don't know, I think a good day will arrive. I've talked about Wheel of Fortuna, same concept. You don't know what your life's going to be like in a year, much less 10 weeks. So we'll see you then, maybe. And if not, have the best times ever. Until next time, this is Ear with Good Day Will Arrive.

0: 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Are you free?
1: No, I'm not doing anything tonight. Why?
0: You want to go out on a date?
1: Ooh, a date, huh? Oh, actually, yeah, I did have plans. Yeah, I have plans.
0: Plans with what?
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1: 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This is Fat and Fatter.
2: Wait, I think you didn't do it right. It was like, you guys are listening to KUCI 88.9, right? This is Fat and Fatter. Is that okay?
1: Right. Yeah, that's okay.
2: Okay.
1: Yeah.
2: Sorry.
1: It's okay. No, that's good.
2: Because
1: you're,
2: truth, you know?
1: Yeah, because you're fatter.
2: Oh, thanks.
1: Yeah.
2: Yeah, no, I needed that.
1: You needed a reality check.
2: Yeah.
1: Yeah. Anyways, I am DJ Ev, aka DJ Electric Vehicle.
2: I am DJ Chungus, aka Big Chungus.
1: And yeah, like we said, you are listening to Fat and Fatter.
2: Or is it Fat and Fatter?
1: You know what? That was good. That
2: okay,
1: was
2: maybe, good. Maybe. But anyways. For KUCI, we're doing our annual fun drive right now, and
1: we are.
2: If you guys enjoy and enjoy what we do here, mm-hmm. we would like really appreciate it if you went and supported us at KUCI.org. Anything goes a long way. So
1: yeah. Please,
2: if you're feeling
1: support,
2: so inclined,
1: support our passions. It's great to help local college radio. Radio not the most popular form of content, but we love it here. And yeah, any like we said, anything helps.
2: Yeah. Any closing thoughts? I guess no. Opening thoughts?
1: Please donate to the fun drive. Please support us.
2: Oh, yeah.
1: And we're fur.
2: Oh, yeah. Speaking of pepperoni pizza.
1: Pepperoni pizza. We had a whole day on Saturday.
2: Oh.
1: Because that was when I had.
2: Because
1: we started early. So basically Saturday in the morning, I had work. And for work, we do like events. I'm not going to get too much into my job because it's boring. But for work, after work, I get like the event like was hosted and there was like snacks and stuff. So I ended up coming home with a whole jug of lemonade, a bag of like little oranges, like the Starbucks like to go container of coffee, and a chocolate vegan muffin. So it was really good. I really enjoyed it. And I still have it in my apartment, which I hope I actually have to finish pretty soon.
2: Wait, can I drink the rest of that coffee? Like the rest of the giant jug of coffee?
1: Yeah, you can.
2: Yes.
1: Get super caffeinated. Mm-hmm. Yeah, the Starbucks blonde roast. And then afterwards, I got in my car and I picked you up from your house.
2: That was goated.
1: It was goated. It was goated after. How's your hand, by the way?
2: Oh, yeah. So I stabbed myself, right? Oops. That's so my bad. So I was eating fruit and with like this like little like dessert fork thing,
1: mm-hmm.
2: and I was like hanging out with my mom like 8 in the morning. No, yeah. Not 8 in the morning.
1: It was fully 11 a.m.
2: And then you call and you're like, okay, I'm on my way. And I'm like, okay. But I was like fumbling around with the phone and like the fork. I dropped the fork. I catch it with my hand and the prong goes into the palm of my hand and I catch like against the table, like the other
1: really
2: side of the fork.
1: So it really goes in.
2: Yeah, I'm like, oh, look at that. I just stabbed myself with a fork. And then like I do this, I like raise my hand, and the fork's just sticking out of it. I'm like, oh, okay, well, this is fun.
1: I think your mom told me that. She like so I was on speakerphone because your mom was there, and like she like was like, oh, like Ev, Christian just stabbed himself with the fork. And I was like, huh?
2: Did you think she was joking?
1: I thought she was.
2: That's
1: for a sec. I thought she was, because I can't see it. Like, yeah. I'm just like, she just said it out of nowhere too. And I was like, are you talking about like, are you joking? Was this a past event? Like, oh, like he was like really like, my kid's dumb. He stabbed himself earlier like today, but it was just like, oh no, like he just stabbed himself right now. And I'm like, huh?
2: You're like on call.
1: On call. Yeah. It was great. It was weird to witness. But
2: also what was super weird is that it healed so fast. Like, it's already closed over.
1: Wait, that's actually not bad then. That's
2: like, we just splashed it with alcohol, and then I kept it like pressurized for mm-hmm. like with a paper towel on it for like, I don't know, 20 minutes, and then like the Band-Aid.
1: It's gonna have a cool scar.
2: Maybe. So.
1: Because I have a scar from mine. Like, I have a little scar on my thumb. Because I was really dumb. I don't think no one ever do this. I like, please, I'm full disclaimer right now. Don't do anything that I'm going to talk about.
2: Do as we do as we say, not as we do. Is that what
1: yes,
2: they say?
1: Yes.
2: No, do as neither of those, because we're dumb.
1: Yeah, don't maybe just don't listen to us and take this as like a cautionary tale. Anyways, I was with my roommates. We were having a little wine night because my roommates are over 21, so they are allowed to drink. We had wine, and we had no corkscrew, and we had a cork, and I was like, oh, great.
2: Oh.
1: So I got the steak knife, and stabbed it, and I got it, and I was like, okay, great. So I, like, kind of twisted it, I got it out a bit, and I was like, okay, let me try again. I go, and I'm like, oh, my thumb. My thumb.
2: Unscrewing your thumb.
1: Unscrewing my thumb, yeah. But, yeah, so I've had that as well. We're not the brightest here, but we're definitely the fattest.
2: Wait, we should go, like, maybe rebrand next quarter to Dumb and Dumber.
1: That's the copyright.
2: Oh, okay, sorry.
1: Yeah. but anyways, yeah, so we're fine. We both have hands still.
2: All limbs intact.
1: Yeah, mostly. Oh,
2: attached. Maybe not intact.
1: Attached, for sure, yeah. But then after I picked you up, we got food. We went to Mimi's Cafe. And I'll be honest, I've only gone there a few times with my parents. I think that was the third time I've ever gone. There? Yeah.
2: I didn't know you were there.
1: That might have been the third time I've ever been at that Mimi's.
2: But, like, for an Irvine location, and you're not, like, an Irvine resident, that's a pretty good amount of times.
1: Well, because they have Mimi's Cafe back at my hometown.
2: Oh, you're counting that, too?
1: Oh, no. I also have it there. We just don't go here. We just don't go to that one. We just went to that one in Irvine.
2: Okay.
1: Yeah. But it was pretty good. I got the French dip, which was really good. It was, like, I don't know what the bread is, but it was a really good bread.
2: It was a French roll, maybe.
1: French roll? I don't know if it's French roll. It was, like...
2: bread. Did they just call it French bread?
1: French bread. I don't know. It was almost a baguette, but it was like kind of like a sourdough-y, you know?
2: Mm.
1: And it was really good. And like the dipping in the au jus and then fries and ranch. But that's not the kicker. What is what you ordered if you want to talk
2: about that. That I think about it, I feel bad because I fully tried your French dip. It was so tasty. But I was so focused on my like decadent crab cake eggs benedict that like I didn't look. I think I said the words like, well, what did I say? What was my catchphrase? Something along the lines of like, oh, you can't be serious. Or like,
1: okay, dude, seriously?
2: No, that's different.
1: Okay.
2: That's a Lily thing. I was like, oh, what is it? Like, dude, is this seriously? Maybe I said that, but I was like, dude, are you kidding? Like, are you kidding? Because like, as I was cutting it, it was like super.
1: It was beautiful.
2: Poached egg was like beautiful. It was just like jiggling on the plate. Open it up. So heavenly smelling,
1: and the crab cake was so good too,
2: dude. It was like you really tasted the crab, like you really tasted the friedness of it.
1: Mm-hmm.
2: And it was like there was like this peppery taste that I don't think it was like black pepper, but it tasted like pepper maybe from where the crab was like battered or something. Dude, it was good. So
1: even
2: good.
1: Like the what's it called, the what is it on the English the, muffin,
2: oh yeah, it was the English muffin, it was crab really cake
1: good. English muffin, crab cake,
2: hollandaise,
1: poached
2: egg, mm-hmm. and crab cake. Oh, you said
1: we have one. A picture of it posted to our Instagram, by the way. Fat and Fatter Radio with a PH.
2: Oh, yeah.
1: So if you want to check that out, that is there. It was so good.
2: Dude, you know they have the term, like, phone eats first?
1: Yes.
2: The phone ate first, and then I took a bite, a couple bites, and I was like, okay, phone, you get another bite. And I had to do, like, the cross-section
1: Yes,
2: photo.
1: you did, like, the split. So there's, like, a photo, again, check
2: phone
1: out the Instagram.
2: Takes intermittent bites.
1: Again, check out the Instagram. It is just, like, so, so beautiful.
2: It's
1: like,
2: just, like, dripping and,
1: the,
2: like,
1: the yolk of, like, the poached luxury. Egg is, like, cascading down in a beautiful waterfall of, like, flavor. It just looks amazing. It looks amazing.
2: Dude, I'm getting hungry just thinking about that.
1: Yeah.
2: Like, the egg was, like, perfectly runny, too.
1: Mm-hmm.
2: It wasn't, like, any, like... I mean, jammy is good for, like, a hard-boiled egg for, like, different purpose.
1: Yeah.
2: This one was, like... You can see the outer, like, crust of the egg that, like... Or the yolk that hardened a little bit. Mm-hmm. But the rest of it just, like, cascaded down.
1: It was so beautiful. Dude. It was so beautiful. And, yeah. So, that was a 10 out of 10 meal.
2: That was definitely 10 out of 10. I had to, like, not eat my, like, little potatoes that I came
1: with.
2: Like, the potatoes are super good.
1: They were
2: very good.
1: Mm-hmm.
2: But I couldn't eat them because I couldn't
1: focus.
2: Take away from the crab cakes.
1: You had to, locked in. You were mm-hmm. locked in on the crab cakes.
2: And I didn't want to overeat because I was like, okay, this is going to make me, like, lethargic and, like,
1: sleepy.
2: Less...
1: And we had things to do. We ended up going thrifting and then...
2: We're supposed to lock in immediately after, but then we're like, nah. I'm going to go thrifting and then take a nap and then...
1: Which we got some great finds, so...
2: Oh, yeah, I got a Minion shirt. What'd you get?
1: I got a Nike sweatshirt.
2: Dude.
1: And it was awesome. I got it for $3.50. it's really good condition too. Yeah. And yeah, that was our, okay. So then next up off that day, after we went to a cafe, we locked in.
2: No, you skipped the training arc, the laundry arc.
1: Oh yeah. Yeah. We did that. So we went back.
2: Dude, that
1: to,
2: was like maybe 2.5 hours.
1: That was a good like 2 hours of just like, we went back to my apartment and you just like napped on my in my living room.
2: I thought your roommate's friends were like moved out already. I thought they were like
1: no,
2: not gonna spend another night.
1: I thought I told you that they were still there.
2: Oh, so now
1: actually,
2: I feel bad.
1: I thought they were gonna move out, but they like didn't. So my roommates are having visitors over, which I don't mind. They're really nice. But
2: yeah, they're cool.
1: Yeah. So you just slept on like, you moved their blankets and they slept on the air mattress. It's the communal air mattress now. Like, everybody just
2: sleeps. If I knew they were coming back, I would be like, okay, no, I'm going to sleep. Because I fully slept on the couch before, so I didn't really have to, like, sleep on the air mattress. But then, yeah, I moved their blankets. I was, like, still, like, kind of on one of the blankets. And then they, like, walked in the door. I was like, oh, shoot, I'm so sorry. Like, mm-hmm. I'm in your, like, bed.
1: No, they didn't mind.
2: Yeah, no, they're cool. Because yeah. It's not their bed either. But, like, it was. Yeah. But, like,
1: and then I think, during that time, like, I, like, put my laundry in the washing machine in my apartment. So I was like, okay, my apartment complex, I put the clothes in the wash. I, like, run that timer. I go back to my apartment, take a nap. And then, like, the timer goes off. I switch them into the dryer, go back, take a nap. And then I wake up and then we, after the clothes were done, we went back. We, like, went to the, to the cafe to lock in. But yes, you're right, that was a good like 2 hours.
2: Specifically the clothes we just bought. I should have just asked you to wash mine too.
1: You left them in my car though.
2: Oh, that's true.
1: Yeah, yeah. Otherwise I would have. But yeah. And then after that, what did we do? Oh, so at the cafe, it was us and my friend Dutch. Shout out Dutch. We locked in for a good like hour.
2: Hindsight, we didn't actually lock in that long.
1: Oh no, we did. We definitely didn't. We definitely did not lock in that long.
2: I was like, wait, I guess I got enough work done to where I'm satisfied with today's progress. Yeah.
1: But we had this thing where we locked in for about an hour. And the thing was that I set a timer. And the first person about something not school related or not work related. Because, like, if you have to ask a question about the content you're learning, like, that's different because you're focused. But if you're, like, anything not related to that, has to buy the pizza.
2: It was a $10 pizza. So, oh, I still have to Zelly.
1: No, you don't. You don't know it. Because I already paid. You paid for the meat.
2: Oh, yeah.
1: It cancels out. Not entirely, but.
2: I was like, oh, that does not cancel
1: out. It does not cancel out. But
2: you said I was paying you back for something else. I don't know. But anyways, you were saying, study strat. We lock in for an hour and don't talk. First person to talk has to buy the pizza.
1: Mm-hmm.
2: None of us actually talked, so we decided to split the pizza.
1: Yeah, and it was pretty good. Great pizza. And we're going to talk about the pizza more after this short break. So stay tuned, and you'll be listening to Fat and Fatter on KUCI 88.9 FM in Irvine.
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1: 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Irvine.
2: Oh, in Irvine. I was like, did you forget? It's okay.
1: I've been here for three years. Yeah, are we not? I thought this was Santa Ana.
2: Oh, okay, yeah.
1: Or no, this is Fullerton? Or Anaheim? I don't know.
2: Downtown Fullerton.
1: Downtown Fullerton. Okay, got it. Just checking. Mm-hmm. Yeah.
2: But That pizza.
1: So good.
2: Oh, my. Okay, objectively, I think if we weren't, like,
1: food if it freaks, wasn't cheap.
2: It wasn't cheap, and we weren't food freaks. I don't know if that would be like a good pizza.
1: Oh, it was.
2: But it was a good pizza.
1: It was a good pizza. It was a Pizza Hut. We went to Pizza Hut.
2: It was just like $10, one large, one topping pizza, right?
1: Yeah.
2: And we got pepperoni. But dude, it was so good.
1: It was amazing.
2: We just like took the pizza out. We like sat on the rocks, like the little ledge that was like next to it.
1: Yeah.
2: Opened it up.
1: In like the parking lot.
2: Dude.
1: It was so good.
2: Does not get better than that.
1: It was, I don't even know like what made it so peak. Mm-hmm. Maybe just that we were like hungry, but it was just like, it was amazing.
2: I think also like the sun was setting. It was like kind of like
1: it was
2: a
1: so
2: brisk,
1: aesthetic. It was
2: almost
1: very
2: like before
1: beautiful.
2: The rain day.
1: Yeah.
2: Before the rain time.
1: Yeah. And it was in Costa Mesa too, which mm-hmm. like Costa Mesa itself, I think is a very beautiful city. Mm-hmm. So I was like, wow, this is beautiful.
2: Yeah.
1: It was amazing. It's like beautiful vibes.
2: Also, so. I was kind of like jittery from like, I think I drank like 3 coffees that day.
1: And you
2: that
1: did.
2: Was, like my third coffee was at like 5 p.m.
1: Mm-hmm.
2: And 5 p.m., 6 p.m., 5 p.m.
1: It was
2: 5
1: p.m.
2: When we got there.
1: It was like 5 p.m.
2: Yeah. And I was like, but that means I didn't really eat that much the whole day. Cause I was like, I think coffee like reduces your appetite.
1: Mm-hmm.
2: And like, but like the floodgates open. I was so hungry. We ate that pizza.
1: It was good. The best.
2: No, I'm fully lying. We ate the crab cakes that day.
1: Yeah.
2: Oh no. Yeah. No, I just like food a lot.
1: Yeah. We're just fat and fatter, you know?
2: Yeah.
1: Fat
2: hence,
1: and fatter.
2: Hence the name. But, we're going to mention the fun drive a little bit more mm-hmm. a little bit later in the show, but Angels game.
1: Angels
2: you were
1: game.
2: Not able to go to the Angels game.
1: I was not able to go to the
2: went
1: Angels.
2: To
1: I went
2: dinner, right?
1: with my mom. Shout out my mom. I love my mama. She took us to Silver Lake Ramen.
2: Oh, in like the Spectrum?
1: Yeah, it was
2: Dude,
1: really good.
2: I just went like past that yesterday.

0: or my favorite ramen, which is like the salt one, salt ramen, and then you can get like a combo with it's like salmon bowl with like salmon roe on top. It's so good. But I just don't like go out looking for ramen. But the marugame, like that's some pretty good udon. Udon.
1: Udon.
0: Dude, I don't know. I'm not
1: Udon.
0: enunciating today. I think my mouth is super dry. But
1: Yeah.
0: that's what were we talking about? Oh, Angel's
1: The
0: Game.
1: yeah, so I was doing that. I was eating my delicious garlic truffle ramen. But yeah, so what were you doing in that time?
0: Oh, that Angel's Game was a crazy arc. Because it was on Friday, and the Angel's Game starts at 6:38. I remember it was 6:38 because it was like a really awkward time. Anyways, we're trying to rally the troops in one house, cause so we could like all carpool from here to Anaheim. And then the Garden Grove thing happened with like the
1: Oh,
0: chemicals, and we're like, oh, should we go? Should we not go? And then so like there was the will they, won't they kind of like back and forth, and then a whole bunch of carpool issues, like lots of people going different places at different times, like a lot of moving parts. We ended up getting there during the seventh inning, like 7 out of 9
1: Yeah,
0: innings.
1: 7 out of 9,
0: And
1: you only miss the first.
0: only the first 6 or 7 innings. Anyways, we get there and I'm like, dude, we gotta get a hot dog. We're at an Angels game, we have to get a hot dog. And then, dude, I got the bratwurst. I didn't get the Angels dog. I got the Angels bratwurst hot dog, and it was so. I have to show you photos later. It's so beautiful. It was like it couldn't even close. The bun couldn't close because there was a bratwurst on the top. So much sauerkraut and like grilled onions and like peppers, and like I just put mustard on top. Dude, it was falling apart as I was eating it. Like the bun was soaked all the way through.
1: I'm not a sauerkraut kind of person.
0: No.
1: But I see the vision. Like I'm not a big, but I get it, you know?
0: I think if I had more of a grip on that like hot dog, it would be a more enjoyable experience. But it was
1: Also,
0: like,
1: what do you is do they have a special name here? Do they have like okay, we
0: oh,
1: have
0: because
1: the
0: there's like
1: Dodger
0: there's Dodgers
1: Dogs.
0: dogs,
1: Yeah,
0: yeah.
1: Dodger
0: I
1: Dogs.
0: mean, they called it an Angels dog, but
1: Angels
0: they
1: Dog.
0: called the regular hot dog an Angels dog. And all my friends, well, all of your friends too, they all got the Angels dog. I was like, haha, like that's so sad. I got the bratwurst,
1: It was
0: and that was
1: beautiful.
0: beautiful.
1: It was
0: It was
1: beautiful.
0: like, I
1: Go
0: don't know.
1: Dodgers, by the way.
0: Go Dodgers. Angels did win. I
1: But
0: looked
1: go
0: down.
1: Dodgers.
0: I looked down to eat my bratwurst. Looked up. Miko got some peanuts. I ate some peanuts. Looked down again, and then the Angels won. I was like, wait, it's already over. Because that last two innings might have been like 30 to 45 minutes. So we were only there for like maybe an hour tops.
1: Oh, wow.
0: It's kind of
1: Was
0: funny.
1: that worth it?
0: For the experience, for the memes, I think so.
1: Okay, good. Good. I'm almost scared to ask how much a ticket was.
0: I was $13.
1: Oh, that's not bad. Never
0: Oh
1: mind.
0: yeah. Wait, how much is a Dodgers ticket usually?
1: I don't know. I don't go to Dodgers games. I just know I support them.
0: Okay.
1: Yeah. It's one of those things where it's
0: Larp,
1: like
0: larp, larp.
1: larp. No, but it's like I grew up in that area kinda. Like all my family members kinda grew up in that area, so we are Dodgers fans. Sorry, Angels fans.
0: I think for a couple years by middle school, would be able to like play the national anthem at the Angels games with like the concert band. And I
1: Ooh.
0: did that twice. It
1: Yay.
0: was pretty fun.
1: I feel like you'd be the triangle.
0: Okay. Wait, guess what like concert instrument I was?
1: Trumpet.
0: Really?
1: Yeah.
0: No, I was the
1: Trombone.
0: saxophone.
1: Oh,
0: I kind
1: wait.
0: of wish I did trombone. That's a funny instrument.
1: Wait,
0: Like,
1: I.
0: it's pretty.
1: Wait, saxophone, tenor or alto?
0: Alto sax.
1: Alto sax. Okay.
0: I don't remember how to play at all.
1: Can you guess what instrument I played? What band instrument I
0: You
1: was?
0: were so a flute.
1: No, I wasn't actually.
0: Oboe?
1: No, closer.
0: Clarinet?
1: Yeah,
0: Okay,
1: I was a
0: that's
1: clarinet.
0: pretty good.
1: Yeah,
0: That's pretty fitting,
1: I
0: actually.
1: was a clarinet. I don't know how.
0: Like Squidward.
1: Yeah, maybe I think that's actually why I picked it up.
0: I
1: I don't even watch SpongeBob, and I was like, wow, clarinet.
0: don't think we got a choice. I think they just like randomly assigned it to us, and you're like, okay, if you have any like objections, like speak now. I was like, what? And then it was just locked in.
1: Oh, okay, I see. Yeah, you know what? People should lock in.
0: Lock in
1: Lock
0: the
1: in
0: FD.
1: the fun drive.
0: FD new slang
1: FD.
0: for Fun Drive 2026.
1: Yeah.
0: Yeah, so it's actually our annual fun drive this week. Today's the
1: This
0: last day
1: week.
0: of it.
1: Today's last
0: Oh my
1: day.
0: goodness. But yeah, we're like trying to, we have a fun drive, fun goal. Is that what
1: Of,
0: you call it?
1: yes, the goal to
0: Goal of
1: raise
0: $10,000.
1: $1,000.
0: I was gonna say $10 million, but that's not like
1: No,
0: actual
1: we don't need
0: goals.
1: it. $10,000 would be enough to keep the station alive and running. So please support us, to everybody who is listening. We also just also shout out to everybody who just does listen to

0: to us. Like, thank you for supporting our passion of talking about food and, like, giving us this platform. And it's, like, as small as a platform as it is still a platform, and we do appreciate everybody who listens to us.
1: Yeah.
0: So it is great to have you all here. We love to have you guys on Monday mornings, and we would love if you guys could support us and donate to the fund drive. It'll help keep the radio station alive, help keep us alive, because, you know.
1: Because if we didn't have the radio station, I don't know what we would do.
0: Yeah. Actually, wouldn't be friends if it wasn't for the radio station.
1: That's actually true.
0: Yeah.
1: Because you'd just be the person who looks kind of like my high school friend's twin sister, but not really.
0: But not really. And you would just be
1: like, not good at recognizing faces.
0: And you would just be a I don't know. Some I dude. Never, a dude. I genuinely don't think. No, because I don't think we ever would have met.
1: Yeah, because we were in the same classes maybe for like under.
0: For at least a year, maybe.
1: The lower divs?
0: Lower divs, yeah.
1: But then we split. We haven't been in the same class since we met each other.
0: Mm-mm. Yeah, but so.
1: Yeah. I mean, yeah, a lot of our friends, we met through the radio station. It's like super cool community. Everyone's like kind of like doing their own thing, like little.
0: But they're also really cool, and we always like get together all the time. And it's like the group that we went to, like, we've even like gone on trips. Like, we got so close that we went to like trips. We drove all the way to Monterey. We drove all the way to Joshua Tree. Like,
1: oh, we did do that.
0: Yeah, we made friends here, and we have built a community here. We built a family here. So, again, this is just us talking about how KUCI saved our social lives.
1: Oh, yeah.
0: Gave us friends.
1: How embarrassing that would have been to just not have friends.
0: Yeah. Thankfully, we have friends because we're cool like that.
1: But like,
0: it's okay if you don't have friends to the audience listening, but just know that we are your friends, parasocially. Mm-hmm. Yeah.
1: But yeah, like, we really appreciate you guys because I was not around here for last year's fund drive, but last year's fund drive funded all of this year's operations of the station.
0: Yes,
1: that was really
0: cool.
1: It
0: did. So that goes to our management. That goes to our funding for like new equipment. So
1: keeping
0: the lights on for like audio
1: flushing
0: equipment,
1: the toilet.
0: Flushing the toilet for like our audio equipment. I help audio engineer some of the bands here. It helps us get like new mics, new cables, new mic stands, all of that jazz. So yeah, we deeply appreciate it. It actually gave. Actually, I think it gave us enough to buy a new camera.
1: For the live band?
0: Yeah, for the live band.
1: Oh, yeah. Every Friday, there's a live band that comes in.
0: Yeah.
1: And they play on the station. We set them up in the lobby, and then we broadcast their, I guess, what is it? The audio into the radio.
0: Mm-hmm.
1: And then we also, like, live stream it on YouTube, I think?
0: Yes. So,
1: but yeah, that's been a recent development this year.
0: Mm-hmm. So, things like that, if you are willing to help us out, please support us, support local radio, support college radio, support student run radio.
1: Oh yeah, because we're almost entirely community and student based.
0: Yeah, we are
1: volunteer based. That's really cool.
0: Yeah,
1: but
0: so
1: I think that does take us to the end of our show.
0: It does take us to the end of our show. So thank you everybody so much for listening. Again, if you want to tell them more about where they can find the fund drive.
1: Oh yeah, that would be at kuci.org. I think it's just should pop up pretty big if you would like to support, if you'd be so inclined.
0: Mm-hmm.
1: But yeah,
0: we would
1: thank you so much.
0: It.
1: Thank you so much.
0: Yeah,
1: all listeners out there.
0: Mm-hmm.
1: on the morning commute.
0: The morning. I know that some of you are my family members who are listening and drinking your coffee in the morning. So thank you so much for being here.
1: I love coffee.
0: Coffee. Oh my gosh, I love coffee
1: E-fuck.
0: As well.
1: But yes, that does take us to top of the hour.
0: Ooh. Yeah.
1: And stay tuned for I'm Just a Girl Radio, I believe, is walking in the door right now.
0: Yep, she is. So we will be out of here in a few minutes. Well, like 1 minute. Yeah. Enjoy, everybody. Have a great day. Bye.

0: 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This is Ricky from Foam Boy, a band from New Jersey, and you're listening to KUCI 88.9 FM in UC Irvine. 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
1: www.gov. It is never too late to quit smoking. Even just a single day after smoking cessation, your risk of heart attack begins to decrease. The American Lung Association has been helping people quit smoking for over 35 years through the Freedom From Smoking program. Rated as one of the most effective programs in the entire country, Freedom From Smoking has helped hundreds of thousands of
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3: Good morning and welcome back to the I'm Just a Girl show. And like that lovely lady just said, I'm your host, Hannah McCarthy. And somehow we've made it to what might be, I don't want to say anything definitive for now, but what might be the last episode. And 3 years ago, I sat down behind this microphone having absolutely no idea where this radio show would take me. And since then, we've talked about everything from friendships, heartbreaks, dreams, growing up, just figuring life out completely. And I think I was maybe 19 when this show started. And we've had a lot of messy moments, a lot of ups and downs, but the show has really grown with me through some of the biggest chapters of my college experience and obviously of my life so far. And it's become one of the things that I'm the most grateful for and the most proud of. Now, I have to give a fair warning that there's definitely going to be a real chance that there's some tears that might be shed. I've spent the last few days reflecting on everything that this show has meant to me, from the guests that we've had who've shared their stories and all of you who have listened along the way. And before I get too emotional, I just wanted to say, if you feel like sitting down with, you know, I'd like to think of us as old friends, and, you know, have a cup of coffee, get comfortable, maybe you're gearing up for a final, maybe you're just trying to wake up in the morning to get ready to study all day like me, I just wanted to celebrate 3 years of I'm Just a Girl together. And if this is the final episode, which no promises, you know, don't get too excited now. But if it is, I'm just glad that you're here. But before I graduate and before I get into the show, there are two people. See, guys, I'm already about to cry. There are two people that I need to thank more than anyone else. And that would be my parents. And to my mom and my dad, I know how incredibly fortunate I am to have had your support throughout my college journey. First, I want to thank you for supporting me financially and giving me opportunities that so many students have only dreamed of having. Being able to focus on my education, my internships, my radio show, and all these experiences have shaped me at UCI and would not have been possible without your sacrifices. I never want to take that for granted, but even more than that, I want to thank you for supporting me emotionally through every high and low. You've celebrated every accomplishment with me, no matter how big or small, and you were there to pick me up when things felt overwhelming. You listened and talked with me endlessly through different ideas I've had, different career plans and major switches that I've had, friendships, heartbreaks, and moments where I felt unsure. The older that I get, the more I realize that the greatest gift you've given me isn't just the opportunities that you've provided me, but it's the confidence to believe in myself because you've always believed in me first. Everything I've accomplished during these past 4 years has been possible because of the foundation that you gave me. Every single thing that people list as reasons why maybe they find me impressive or think I'm hardworking could not have been accomplished without you. And as much as completing my degree is something to be proud of, which maybe I'll talk about later, I don't know, kind of feel weird about, I think for me, it's hard sometimes to be proud of myself, but to know how proud you guys are of me instills a very deep sense of security. I don't think there will ever be enough words to thank you for everything you've done for me, but I know how deeply grateful I am. Sorry, guys. Being your daughter is one of the greatest blessings of my life, and I hope I've made you as proud of me as I am of you. And I love you both so much. And having parents that support you throughout college is, I mean, it's more rare than people might think. And I hope that everyone out there can at least feel a similar type of support, whether that's with your friends or with your family or with your partner. But I am incredibly grateful. Every Monday, wow. This is harder than I thought it would be. We're only 5 minutes in. Every Monday, my parents listen to my show. And sometimes that does get me in trouble. I will admit, sometimes I accidentally share a little bit too much, maybe a little bit more than a parent would necessarily want to hear. But most times, I would say 7 out of 10 times, they let it slide. Unless it is something that I did that was extra crazy. But just knowing that they wake up early, and my show used to be at 8 a.m. when I started. They wake up early to listen to my show, and they record every single one. I can't even express, I don't have the words to express how grateful I am. And it's nice that I have parents where I can, I don't know, share all the stories in which I am just a girl and share all of my mistakes and all of my ups and downs. And never do I feel like they view me differently, and they always offer me great advice. And sometimes it's advice that I should take and I don't want to take it, but I always end up taking it. But I think that without them, my college career would be so much worse. Now, to try to not be bawling this whole entire episode, obviously the station has meant more to me than words can express. But also, something else that has meant more to me than words can express is UCI itself. And I spent so long, my freshman year, I think even when I got into UCI, I remember I was, I had just parked my car, and it was like 11 p.m. at night, and I think earlier that day, the UCLA admissions had come out, and I didn't really have any true hope to get into UCLA, really, but, you know, I'm definitely somebody who believes in miracles, and I remember I didn't get into UCLA, and I remember just kind of going through my email, looking for other admissions, I guess, and I saw the UCI one. And I remember getting into UCI, and I cried. And they were not tears of joy. I was sad. And I spent so much of my freshman year, like, hating being here. And I wish I wouldn't do anything in college differently except for go back and enjoy where I was in that point in time. Because UCI has created a community, a foundation, a little safety net for me to become the person that I am today. And I think the school is a great school. And if I have any advice for any underclassmen who are still listening through the tears right now, it would be to never talk down about your school. I think so many of us who go here often like to, I don't know, throw dirt on UCI's name. I would never tell other UCI students, fine. I think to other people who go to different schools, never talk down on UCI. And something that helps me when I feel, I don't know, I guess unsure of where I am, or I don't know if this is the right place that I'm supposed to be. What helps me is I always just look down at my feet and just know, well, this is where I am right now. So this has to be where I'm supposed to be. And to make the most out of it and to embrace it and to, as corny as it is, to go to every sporting event, go to every on-campus event that you can. I mean, I know every year it gets a little bit repetitive and kind of like, okay, we've done this before, what now? But if you're going to be a senior next year, I think go to APAT. Go to Summerlands. I mean, I didn't go to the homecoming celebration, but so part of me kind of wishes I did, so go to that. Anything that you can, join clubs. It's not too late if you're an incoming senior. It's not too late if you're a junior. It's not too late. Talk to the people in your class. I cannot stress that enough. Talk to the people in your class. Every person around you is deeply interesting in their own way. And a huge piece of advice is to give everybody a chance. Give every situation you're in a chance and give it 100%. And I would love to come in here and give, I don't know, this really super inspiring, I guess, uplifting speech. And I don't know if I'm really exactly that kind of person, but I hope that what I have to say kind of gives you a feeling that you're not alone. If you're also a senior listening to this, and you're feeling a little bit anxious about the future, and you're feeling a little bit unsure, every morning, since, for I'd say the past like 3 weeks, I wake up and I go, and I wake up in sweats, like hot or cold sweats, and I think it's definitely because, you know, leave this kind of little community behind is hard. Being an adult is hard. We're probably stunted, all of us. And yeah, uncertainty is hard. And I think it's okay. I think that, well, it has to be one, because I don't really know if anything is going to change that. But it's okay to feel uncomfortable. It's okay that you're not super excited about going into adulthood and going into the unknown. Some people are, and I am so inspired by them, and I hope that kicks in soon. I think it's okay to feel a little bit nervous. I think every year, every coming school year, I get nervous before it comes because even though I know kind of what's going to happen, I'm still unsure of all the little details in between. So I still get nervous even for every school year. So now launching into a complete, you know, uncharted territory is a little bit nerve-wracking. And yes, I know rationally it's exciting. And I have said it before on the show, but this is not the peak of our lives. And I don't think anybody should view college or high school or any other form of schooling as the peak of their lives. And I think we do have multiple peaks, but this is not like the peak of my life, you know? I know that. I have confidence in that. I think if you're a long-time listener to the show, I'm almost positive at this point that you relate to having a deep feeling in your, it's like deeper than your guts, in your soul, that you're destined to do great things. And knowing that and feeling that, I think also puts a lot of weird pressure on you, because it goes, you kind of, at least I feel like, okay, it's my time to launch. I feel like I've kind of been held back a little bit, like my whole, like definitely my college career, definitely in my life, I feel like I've been held back a little bit. It's finally time for me to, I don't know, break through. I know I'm destined for great things, but now I have to live up to that gut feeling. It's a little bit intimidating, I can't lie. And I guess all I can say is it's always been okay. So I'm going to just go with the feeling that it's going to be okay. That doesn't mean I'm not going to freak out. And that doesn't mean that I'm not going to cry or still wake up in sweat sometimes. I'm just kind of hoping I'm going in with a blind trust that it'll work its way out. And luckily enough, I have friends that I can talk about this to. And this is why I said earlier to talk to friends in your class. I'm so lucky. And I've made like almost a new friend group this senior year. I'm so lucky to have friends that, one, inspire me. And I find each of them deeply interesting and so intelligent and accomplished in their individual things. And in many ways, they're so similar to me. And in many other key ways, they're very different from me. And I like to surround myself with people where, of course, you want to relate to people, but I think it's important to talk to people from other majors, talk to people in different clubs than you're in, that have different like life goals than you do, because it expands your mindset, it expands, I don't know, your view on the world, too. It makes conversations more interesting. And also, it's nice that, to know that when you're so close to people who are like pretty different from you in certain ways, it's nice that when they can relate to you on things like this, like feeling anxious about graduating or feeling anxious about the future. And I know that people say that UCI is a not super social school. I don't have that take on it. I think that it is what you make of it. I have found great luck in my social life. Does that mean that I don't feel lonely from time to time? I think that's true. But I think that people at every school kind of feel like that. And that's also why I'm a big advocate for being authentically you. I remember in high school, I was something. I was authentic to something, but I don't think I had connected really to my, I don't know. I think that my brain and my heart were not as connected as they are now. But I was still authentic to whatever I was at that time. I was authentic to that. And now throughout college, for a period of time, I would say for a freshman and a good part of second year, I put myself away. I kind of stored myself in the back of the closet and tried to, I don't know, kind of hide my sparkle or dim my light. But I think in order to form meaningful connections in college, you have to be true and authentic to your heart. And I know that with being nonchalant and it's cooler to act like you don't care and it's cooler to be the one who leaves a connection or a situation first, and it's not as cool to be the person who's heartbroken. I don't necessarily agree with that. Every time that I've, I don't know, put myself out there authentically and emotionally, and even if I've gotten hurt, I've grown from that 10 times more than I think I would have if the roles were reversed. I've learned things about myself through that. I've been able to bounce back quicker with each time that I've gotten hurt. And I've learned, weirdly, how to persevere. I think oftentimes people get hurt and they're afraid to pursue connection again. And I don't just mean romantically, I mean like friendship wise too. And I think people don't realize that if you get hurt and you try again, that is perseverance. And that is a skill that you will like take with you in other aspects of life. And why maybe I won't be completely devastated if I try really hard for this one job interview and don't get it. I think instead of that throwing me off course and me saying like, well, I don't want to apply for any other jobs because this job was perfect, now it kind of shifts into, okay, at least I tried really hard. At least I know that I did everything that I could. You know what I mean? And that goes the same for clubs, or I mean, I never would have thought I'd be somebody who would one, have a radio talk show, even though I've always loved to yap, even though I'm naturally shy, I've always loved to talk somebody's ear off. I never would have just thought I would have a radio show in college if I didn't go to the Anteater Involvement Fair in the fall, see the KUCI booth, and go, okay, maybe I'll try it out. I never would have thought that I would have joined a business frat at all. And then I did, and I put myself in situations where you kind of just have to embrace being uncomfortable and embrace the awkwardness because you know it's for the greater good, you know? And I've said it before on the show, but just embrace being embarrassed, embrace being embarrassing, embrace being cringy, because no one cares. Nobody cares. I think that I'm a pretty judgmental person, I'll be honest. Probably something I'm working on, kind of hoping that it, you know, evens out with time. But no one cares. And no one, if you own something, no one can say anything. And I know that saying this won't help. And I know that if you're a freshman or a second year or a junior listening to this, you probably will just think I'm giving some BS Pinterest quote. But it only really matters what you think. Truly. And obviously, yes, like, the opinion of your loved ones matters, but you're the person who has to live with you every day. So as long as you're good with you, that's all that matters. And that doesn't mean to not hold yourself accountable. Definitely do that, but forgive yourself. Give yourself grace. I mean, and no one knows what they're doing in college. Even the most accomplished person that you think, they have no idea what they're doing either. And I kind of said, I said forgive yourself, but I think it's also important to forgive others. And don't forgive them for them. You can also forgive people and still remain at a distance from them. But don't forgive people for their peace. Forgive them for yours. And I guess another piece of advice is to never think that you're too good for something. Never think that you're better than any of your peers around you. I think every single person, like, sitting around you in class has something that they can teach you. And also, there is no such thing as popular in college. So if you're still trying to do all that stuff in college, I don't know. I don't have any advice for you. I think that's very silly. And I think it's an old mindset that we need to shift away from. And I can't stress enough, I guess, in the power of deciding. I think there was a time where I did not think going to college was possible for me. I did not think that I was smart. I did not think that I was capable. I had extremely low self-confidence, which is, it's crazy for, I think, my friends to hear that, because they always say that they think I'm one of the most self-confident people out there. I think they think that just because when I like somebody, I'd be shooting my shot, which I highly recommend to everybody out there. But not that it works every time, it often doesn't, but it's a good, I don't know, builds your sense of character. But there was a time where I did not think going to college was possible until I decided that it was. The only person that can put you in a box truly is you. So if you take away anything from this show, take away that, please. I am so incredibly thankful for this show. It has given me something where I can always be proud of myself with. It's weird that I feel more proud of this show than my degree for some reason. I think it just hasn't really, like, hit me fully because I am walking in the spring, but I do technically graduate at the end of summer, which also, college happens at everybody's pace. Do not make anyone feel bad for the pace at which they choose to finish college, whether that's taking a fifth year or graduating early in three. Everyone's doing their own thing. It's not like high school. And even if it was high school, just leave it alone. But, I mean, definitely a heartfelt post coming on our Instagram at I'm.just.girl with the one. But the song I wanted to end us with, I was going to play originally the No Doubt I'm Just a Girl song, but I wanted to play a different song that's kind of, I remember finding this song on YouTube as a kid in like the second grade. And I think it kind of shows that, you know, this is a little bit silly to say, but not just a girl anymore. Now I've become more into a woman. And I wanted to play something a little bit more upbeat because this show's definitely one of the sadder ones. But I don't want to ever say goodbye. I always just want to say, see you later. You know, maybe I'll maybe I'll do a few shows in the summer. Who knows? Maybe I'll start actually posting on the YouTube channel. Who knows? I think I'm starting to get comfortable with the idea of not needing to know everything right now, which is not the most convenient for you guys. So sorry about that. But yeah, all I can say is thank you for listening for the past 3 years. I mean, you've definitely, heard me go through so many different phases of life, so many ups and downs. I mean, I feel like you guys probably know me really well by now. I love you guys. And I'll talk to you guys soon. This is not goodbye. It's just see you later. But yeah, but keep listening to KUCI. If you're inspired to start a show, check out their booth at AIF in September. Just try it out. You can also do a music show. Just try something new, and you never know, you might end up loving it. And for all those who are focused on, trying to build that resume in college, which I think is extremely important, it's actually a great resume booster, and every job that I've had has found it deeply interesting that I have a radio show. But I'm just so thankful for you guys. That's all I can really say. Thank you. And I'll probably have more to say on and post it on the Instagram. But the song is called Grown Woman by, the queen herself, Beyonce. And I just want to end us up off on a happy note. But this was the I'm Just a Girl show on KUCI 88.9 FM in Irvine. Signing out. And I'm sure I'll talk to you yappers soon. Bye.

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2: 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You're listening to Matters of the Heart. I'm Jess. You guys know me. It's been a while, hasn't really been a while, but it's been a hot minute, so I just wanted to say hi, hello, how is everybody? It's a beautiful day today. It's a Monday and it's kind of cloudy, but it's springtime. It's the beginning of springtime, which I think is awesome and amazing. I'm just like still thinking about our last show, I'm Just a Girl, and how amazing it was and how awesome it was and how good it was. And I'm hoping that I can only do like a semblance of what Hannah's been able to do and just do it justice. So anyways, this is Jess. This is Matters of the Heart, where I like to talk about art and culture and everything in between. You guys know that. If you've been listening for a hot minute. And in this new time of kind of what Hannah was going off of just change and new beginnings and starting over. Well, not really starting over, but you know, just like becoming and like flourishing into this new version of yourself or into this different version of yourself, I kind of wanted to talk about grief on this episode. I don't know what you want to call it. I kind of wanted to talk about grief and all the different kind of emotions that come with that, and also like the amazing art that comes out of grief. With like springtime, it's beautiful, wonderful weather. You have a lot of change happening in your life. I mean, like, it's called spring cleaning for a reason, right? You're kind of going out with all of the baggage from winter and everything that was kind of weighing you down, and kind of coming out anew for like the summertime. And now I get that we're kind of not past spring, but you know, we're moving into summer more so, you know. I mean, everyone else is already on summer break. It's just us on the freaking quarter system that's still here, but it's okay, we will survive. With this lovely weather and new beginnings, there always seems to be this quiet but looming cloud of mourning, in my opinion, over change and over adjusting. There's that, just that little bit of grief and mourning that comes with it. With change and new horizons comes fear, and in some cases, the proverbial death, the metaphysical death of, you know, maybe a death of a friendship, a death of the person you once were, death of college if you're graduating, and sometimes, you know, even like a real physical death of someone you love, death that was or could have been, death of what was or could have been. But we also know that it's usually in times of grief and mourning that we reach new levels of insight and self-expression and discovery. So that's why I kind of want to talk about grief, because I think that it can be such, like, it can be such a more useful tool than just, like, than just sadness. With grief comes new introspective insights and a new look into yourself and the world around you, and also a lot of grace and forgiveness too for those around you. I'm sure I'm not like, oh, and I swear I'm not a masochist or insensitive or like some insane art junkie that just thinks that, like, you know, like, oh, like in order to have amazing art, like you need to be tortured and you need to be like all dark and emo and have this obscure sense of like disparity about the world. And like to make like really impactful art, it needs to be like painful or crooked or something disturbed or whatever. I don't think that's the case, actually. I don't think that's the case, actually, at all. I just think that within those pieces of art or within those artworks or just within life, there's something deeper to be examined. There's something really beautiful about that. So that's kind of what I want to talk about. I mean, only that looking at art and media that was created through mourning or that addresses topics, sadness or depressing or anything like that, can teach us something about one another and something about the human experience. So, I've been thinking a lot about grief lately and what that means or what that can look like. So, not just a person, but oftentimes that too, but you can grieve a relationship, You can grieve a job. You can grieve future imaginaries, so what you thought your life was going to look like. You can grieve a friendship, an ideology, a movement, or even yourself. And I think that that's probably the most uncomfortable thing to deal with, is grieving yourself. I think that's something that we don't really talk about, because it is uncomfortable, and it's awkward, and it's like, how do you grieve yourself? How do you deal with the fact that you're not the person that you want to be, or you're not at the level that you thought you were going to be when you are the age you are now? Do you know what I'm trying to say? Oh my gosh, like, let me lock in. Basically what I mean is, I think also, I'm 21. I turned 21 like 6 months ago at this point, and I feel like I accomplished nothing. I feel like I'm not at the level of maturity. I'm not at the level of security, of confidence that I wanted to be at when I was a little girl and I imagined how I would be at 21. And so kind of grieving that future imagined version of myself is really difficult, and it's really awkward. But I think some things that we need to do is kind of embrace the pain of loss and embrace the pain of mourning and grief, so we can then really like dive into it, and you just don't want to avoid it. And then after you go through that, you know, embracement, you really like, you develop a new sense of self-identity. That's really beautiful. And grief doesn't always look like crying in your room or lashing out at others or being angry. For the longest time, I believed that grief could only be expressed through anger or sadness, that it could only look like one thing. And that's really not the case. Grief can look grief can look like anything. I know plenty of people that grieve just by having fun and by, you know, processing their emotions, but choosing to be surrounded by others, choosing to be filled with love, choosing to be just around people that they know cares about them. And some people just don't cry. And I used to think that, like, oh, like, everybody cries, you know, like, if you're not crying, that means you're not grieving. Or if you're not crying, that means you don't actually care. And that's really not the case. I used to get really frustrated when, you know, something bad happened and someone wouldn't cry, because I cry. Guys, I cry a lot. Okay, I cry all the time. Not all the time, but, like, you know, I love crying. Like, I do. I think it's, like, such a beautiful expression of self, and it's so cathartic, and it's so awesome. But I would get really frustrated when people around me wouldn't cry, because I'd be like, you don't care. But that's really not the case. You know, I thought that grieving had to look like anger, resentment, frustration. But that's not true at all. It's not even close to true. Not only can art be a beautiful expression of grief, it also acts as a way for us to maybe communicate or move complex feelings across one another without so many words. Sharing our pain or our grief can be a beautiful thing. It shows that we all experience something together that's universally human. And that's kind of what the show is all about. I come back to this topic of, you know, art being a complete expression of the human experience, and touching or has the ability to touch on something that, like, a language that we all share. You know, you can, what I love about art so much is that it crosses cultural boundaries and it crosses language, and it communicates something universal but also very unique that we never thought we could relate to one another about. I think that sharing grief is one of the most genuine and intimate human things that we can possibly do. And as friends, it's an honoring thing to have someone open their mind and open their hearts to you in that way. Like, I've never once wanted to be a burden to anyone with my grief, but I've also never, ever, ever wanted any of my friends or anyone I know or even a complete stranger to not share their burdens with me and to not share their grief with me. I think that when a friend chooses to open up to you like that and share their grief with you, or even when, you know, an artist chooses to share their grief with the world or open up like that, it's something that is so beautiful and so insanely cherished, and something that we should appreciate more between each other. I think something magical also happens when we hear a song or watch a movie or look at artwork that you can tell was made in mourning or that was made in grief. I thought about this a lot this week when I listened to, well, actually a couple weeks ago, when I listened to Noah Kahan's new album. It is, if you guys haven't listened to it, you need to. It is full of grief and mourning, kind of mourning the person that he was, the person that he used to be before he got famous. And it's so beautiful, and it's so heartwarming, and it's so touching. And I'm not even like the biggest Noah Kahan fan. Like, I like a lot of his songs, but I was never a huge fan. But I don't know, that might have to change. I also thought about this when we're in the season of graduation, so a lot of my friends are graduating or moving on, going to bigger, better things. My sister graduated like 2 weeks ago, and now she's going to college, and she's not going to live at home anymore. And it's a really weird feeling. It's really uncomfortable, and I don't like it. I also thought about this a lot a couple weeks ago when I went with one of my really close friends to watch The Sheep Detectives in theaters. Guys, if you have not seen this movie, oh my gosh, it is so good. I actually cannot stop talking about it. I think I've brought it up probably every day since I've seen it. It is so good. Everyone needs to go watch Sheep Detectives. Basically, if you don't know, The Sheep Detectives is about these talking sheep, okay? I'm not sure where they are. They're in Europe, I think in Scotland, but I'm not 100% sure. Okay, please don't quote me on that. Somewhere I'm perceiving maybe in the UK. I'm not sure. And it's about these talking sheep that are being cared for by, you know, their shepherd, and he dies. And the whole movie is them having to kind of figure out who his murderer is, you know, hence the detectives part. But the thing about sheep is, or there's kind of this like trope or something, I don't really know. Okay, I'm not a sheep expert, but there's this idea that, you know, they forget everything kind of instantly and that they're stupid and that they're dumb and they'll just follow each other off a cliff, you know? And one of the themes in the movie is that if a sheep chooses to forget something, they will, and they'll, everyone in the whole herd, a herd? I think it's a herd, a group of sheep, sheep squad, I don't really know, but anyways, they'll all forget it collectively. And so the movie kind of dances around these themes of, like, is it better to, you know that saying, like, is it better to have loved than lost than to never have loved it at all? They're basically battling with this decision of, do we choose to forget our shepherd, someone we loved very much, because it's too painful, or do we choose to remember it and be sad and go through mourning because we also get to remember the love that we experienced? Being so close to someone and then having them be gone is so, oh God, it's just, it tears at you. And this isn't just, you know, about death, although this is, of course, like, very true about death, but it's also about grieving relationships. There's something so incredibly intimate, I think, even more intimate than the relationship itself, than being close with someone and then you guys going your separate, and this can be also like romantic relationships or it can be friendships. I've more experienced this on the friendship side, but like, guys, you know, I'm like always honest with you. I would be lying if I claimed that I've never experienced this on the romantic side. But there's something so, sorry, back to what I was saying. There's something so intimate about, you know, being close with someone or having a friend that you would go over to their house every single day, sleepovers all the time. Like, you knew their parents were your parents and this whole thing. And you don't speak to them. You don't speak to them. You don't look at them. You know, you don't talk to them. Or what's even worse is that maybe they're still in your life in some capacity. And that's like, you guys are acquaintances. Like, you were once so close to someone and now you make small talk and you are surface level, and maybe you'll run into them, you know, maybe you have mutual friends and you'll run into them from time to time, but you kind of know that it will never be what it once was. And I think a lot of times our go-to response is just being like, okay, I'm just gonna pretend like that never happened, you know, like, I'm just gonna move past whatever that was, like, that was a freak accident, like, I don't know what that relationship was, what that friendship was, but I'm just gonna pretend like that never happened and I'm moving on, you know, because it's uncomfortable and it's painful to grieve somebody or grieve a relationship or grieve a friendship, grieve what could have been, and then keep going throughout your life and remembering maybe how much you cared about that person or how much they loved you or how much they cared for you, and now they don't, or now you don't, and kind of grappling with the idea that both of those things can exist at the same time. Ooh, no thanks. That is awful, you know? But I also, and I tend to do this, this is my fault, like, whatever. This is something that I deal with a lot, where I will bail first. Like, I will always bail first the second I feel unsteady or unsure or a little bit of uncertainty as a defense mechanism. I know I'm not alone, okay? I know all of you guys listening are maybe judging me, but I know you all do the same thing. Where if I'm like, oh, I see something bad happening, or I see this going south, or not the way I wanted to, or whatever, then I'm like, okay, gotta go, bye. Because the idea of loving someone And okay, also disclaimer, I've never been in love. I've never been like romantically in love, but I've been in love with like friends and friendships, and the idea of like caring about someone so much like that and then having them just be gone or just not caring about you at all or not feeling the same way, I am like, well, I'd rather not have started anything, you know? I'd rather not have anything, not have anything to regret, not have anything to grieve, than go through this and have a potentially beautiful like relationship or friendship with someone and then have it not work out. Because I'm scared. I'm a scaredy cat, okay? And that's my fault. But that's why I kind of want to talk a little bit more about grief. Some other beautiful works that kind of depict grief include Oak Fractured by Lightning. This is a painting done in 1842 by Maxim Volbarev. But, oh, dude, and that last name is a mouthful. I practice that a lot, so give me props. But this basically depicts a huge oak tree in the middle of a thunderstorm, and there's a beautiful, very stark, I don't know what you call it, flash of lightning that cracks down the center of the tree. And it's just, it's honestly a horrific image, but it's so wholly consuming, and it's so beautiful, and it's so wonderful. And it really, it captures your entire audience. And it's basically, it's supposed to depict the loss of his daughter, I believe. And it just, you can tell by looking at it that this was painted by someone that's in immense grief and immense mourning, who lost someone that they loved. This powerful oak tree being cut down in seconds by just like one lightning strike. And it's so beautiful. The next one is Fury of Fallen Angel by Alexandre Cabanel in 1847. This one is relatively popular. I think you guys have probably all seen this one, but it's the angel that has like a single tear coming. He has a single tear coming from his left eye, I believe, and he's kind of covering his face with his forearm, and you can really like, you focus in on the eyes and how red they are, and his brows are furrowed, and you can tell that he's just grappling, mourning with what could have been, you know, his future imaginaries. I was an angel, I was right hand to God, the proverbial God, whatever you guys believe in, you know, and now I'm fallen and I'm disgraced. And he's filled with so much anger and resentment, and at the apex of all of that is sadness and fear and regret. And it's just so beautiful. And then obviously, of course, Frida Kahlo. I had to talk about her. She's one of my favorite artists. Multiple of her works talk about her grieving, you know, herself, her grieving her marriage, her grieving her

that you had to conform. I'm not saying that she was or wasn't or anything like that. I'm just saying her works, you can see through her works that she's depicting grief of what her life could have been or what she wanted it to be or what should have been in her eyes. And her whole portfolio is just amazing. And I encourage everyone to go look at it and go awe at it because it's so awesome. But all of these works have gone on to define artists, highlighting the impact on our culture and our collective desire to feel the shared pain and the burden of grief. Because on some level, to grieve and to feel pain is a reminder that we are alive. And not just alive, but alive with one another. Alive with people that also love and grieve just as much. And as we move into this continually isolated world, it's harder and harder to connect with one another. For me, it's kind of comforting to know that others are also grieving. It reminds us that we're human, you know, and that we have faults and that we're scared and that we can also all sympathize with one another. It's when we stop grieving and we stop mourning that we stop feeling and we start stop living altogether. And then we should be scared. We should be scared and we should be shameful. One of the most shameful things I think of the human experience is to deny yourself the room to falter and deny yourself the room to make mistakes and to grieve and to cry and to beg for forgiveness. So with the season of change, with so many endings and even more new beginnings, it is important that we make room for grieving and all expressions of mourning, whatever that may look like. And so to all my seniors graduating, I'm sure you're filled with many bittersweet sentiments that you're probably tired of discussing and everyone telling you to look to the future, you know, and take advantage of this wonderful time in your life and new horizons. And this is the pinnacle of your college experience. And this is what you worked hard for. And, you know, look at all of your future possibilities. And while I think all those things are very true, the very honest sentiments, I encourage you also to grieve, to take time and to hold space to mourn, whatever that may look like. And not just in what you have done, but also in what you have failed to do. Mourn your past self. Mourn those goals that you can never achieve. Mourn what you can never do for yourself. Goals that you never got to accomplish. I think that it's kind of uncomfortable and it's an uncomfortable topic to discuss our failures. But it is a real part of growth and change. And it is, in fact, the only thing that we know for sure is real and universal. It's the only thing that we know that everyone else is also experiencing. So I'm not trying to get too dramatic. But for the sake of yourselves, you know, embrace grief, embrace mourning what could have been or what you have failed to do so that you are able to fully accept yourself. Otherwise, you just either stay stuck in this cycle or constantly find yourself running away from your past, from your grief, from your failures, confrontation, anything. Change can be scary and failure is even worse. But it's only because we have these great things, these wonderful friends, families, beautiful life experiences, that we have the opportunity to grieve change. It is an opportunity. Grief is an opportunity to reflect on what you have loved and what you have gained. So really, grief is such a beautiful thing. Don't run from it or live your life to avoid it. You're only doing yourself a disservice and robbing yourself of a cherished part of the human experience. And this is something I truly believe. If you spend your entire life just running away from grief and running away from what could have been or what you thought your life was going to be, and you don't actually get into it and you don't actually mourn it, then you're either going to be reliving this past over and over and over and over again, or you're just going to be so unhappy with yourself all the time that I don't want to say you're never going to become anything, but you're robbing yourself of the possibility to even achieve greatness. Okay, greatness. God, I sound so dramatic, okay? I'm not trying to be dramatic. I'm trying to share that it is important to acknowledge that you've let yourself down, you've let others down, or anything like that. So, that is all I have planned for you guys. I think this is my last show. Maybe I have one more show. I have to see when the schedule changes. But regardless, I have had an amazing time here on Matters of the Heart. This is my first quarter kind of doing a PA show, and I hope you guys enjoyed it. I hope I did it just

practice. I'll be back next year, I think, for sure, depending on my schedule. Hopefully I have time. But I just wanted to say thank you guys so much for listening, for bearing with me as I stumble through all my words and say 100 times and figure out what to talk about. I hope you guys have been entertained. This is honestly, this has been such a beautiful thing for me. I love this show. I love talking to you guys, and I love just discussing art and culture and everything important. Otherwise, I don't know. I wouldn't have anything to do on my Monday mornings from 9:30 to 10. So anyways, I'm going to close out. Oh, please, like, if you want to be super cool and super awesome, follow Matters of the Heart on Instagram. That's Matters of the HE.ART on Instagram, so you can see maybe some new topics, what I'm going to talk about next, or even DM me if you want me to talk about anything or you have any suggestions for what we could talk about. I'm always down. And yeah, I'm going to play Dead End by Snail Mail. I play this song a lot after my shows. I just love it so much. I feel like it's just such a good ending. It's such a good palate cleanser. But anyways, okay, that's all I have for you guys today. And I love you. Bye.

0: According to the American Sexual Health Association, 1 in 2 sexually active persons will contract an STI by age 25. 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
1: Yeah, I totally zoned out during lecture because I got barely any sleep.
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8: I speak tonight for the dignity of man and the destiny of man. I urge every man of both parties.

Good morning, everyone. You're in tune with KUCI. It's Cure for the Blues. And we just for wrapping up our first set. Got two or three songs in already. Stay with me. I got a good show lined up for you.

All right, we just heard from, well, we are hearing from Kirk Fletcher from his 2020 release called My Blues Pathway on Cleopatra. That's D for Denny. It's for Denny Freeman. And we started our first set with Mike Bloomfield, Killing Floor. Don't Say That I Ain't Your Man. And then it was Heartbreak from Rafael Resnick, Igor Prado, and Willie Walker on the vocals. That's from the 2016 release called Soul Connection. Then the Mannish Boys gave us Low Down Feeling featuring Ked Ramos on guitar, Finest Tasby on the vocals, Richard Innes on drums. That's the Low Down Feeling release from the Mannish Boys from 2008 on Delta Groove. And then D.A. Foster gave us Lie to Me with Mike Finnegan, support with Joe Sublette as well. That's from 2015 album called The Real Thing on Viztone label. As I mentioned, this is Kirk Fletcher. This is D for Denny. I want to give a shout out to Rosalie in Paso Robles this morning. And Claudine and Patrick Van Spaybrock in Lille, France. Merci beaucoup.

a shout out to Sherry and Scarlett down in Newport Beach. Good morning. And Ed and Alice out in the vineyard.

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From the Mighty Mojo Prophets to the Altered Blues Band, you're in tune with KUCI, it's Cure for the Blues.

All right, Mint Condition from the Altered Blues Band, Altered 5 Blues Band. That featured Jeff Taylor, who unfortunately just left this earth, left this mortal coil. And let's see, moving on, we got Peter Viteska coming up. You gave me nothing but the blues. Let me give a blues doctor shout out to Jim Ogle in Santa Ana this morning.

0: Peter Viteska. Oh, and the Blues Train just knocked my phone off the desk. Here we go. And that wraps up our second set of the day. Started with Gatemouth Brown from 1999, the Okie Dokie Stomp release. We took the song called One More Mile. And then it was the Mighty Mojo Prophets. From their 2013 release, Flying Home from Memphis on Delta Groove, we took the song called I Can't Believe, featuring Mike Malone on the keys and Johnny Viau on the sax. And then it was Mint Condition from the Altered Five Blues Band featuring Jeff Taylor from their 2017 release called Charmed and Dangerous on Blind Pig. Then it was Peter Viteska and the Blues Train, You Give Me Nothing But the Blues, from their So Far So Good release from 2022 on the Blue Heart label. And we got a lot of songs coming up in the next set. Stick around, won't you? You're going to hear songs from Anthony Pauly, Bill Stuvey, Orphan John, and more.
1: 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Bill Stuvey here with Sheldon Abbott. That's right. 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

Here's Big Bill Stubbe with James Harmon on the harmonica. 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

From Bill Stuvey to Orphan John and the Abandoned, you're in tune with Cure for the Blues on KUCI. Here's Tight Dress from Orphan John. With Alistair Green on guitar.

And that wraps up our third set of the day. Started with the Anthony Pauly Soul Orchestra with Willie Jordan on the vocals. And the song was What Are You Waiting For on the Blue Dot label. And that was from 2024. Then Big Bill Stuvey gave us Feel So Good with Steve Fedora on piano, Junior Watson on guitar, James Harmon on the vocals, Jimmy Bott on the drums. That's from the year 2000, the album called Big Noise on the Tramp Records label. And let's see. And let's see what you got here, Sheldon. And then it was Peter Green gave us, we got Orphan John. I got sidetracked. Tight Dress with Alistair Green from Orphan John and the Abandoned from his 2022 release called Over the Pain. And then it was Homework from Peter Green, and right now it's an instrumental from Peter Green. Don't forget to give a shout out to Bonnie Davis out in Georgia. New listener. And let's see.

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0: that was our fourth set of the day, and I want to give you a little shout out here. Well, we heard that Anthony Pauly, Curtis Salgado from 2024 from the Fine By Me release on Little Village, and then it was Delbert McClinton, one of the fortunate few. He's a blues man with Hollywood Blue Flames from the Deep in America in 2010 on Delta Groove. Then the Cashbox Kings, She Dropped the Axe on Me from Oscar's Motel from 2023. Then Tommy Castro and the Painkillers gave us Sticks and Stones, an old Ray Charles song. That's from his 2017 release called Stomping Ground on Alligator. And right now it's Rafael Resnick with Igor Prado. This is a song called Nola Funky. Hey, I do some community blues gig calendar. You know that in Tustin on June 12th, a Friday, JoJo's Hideaway will present The Missiles of October, appearing at 7 o'clock. Doors open at 6. Reservations can be had at 714-261-9911 or go to their website and look for tickets. It's going to be a great show there. And the Mighty Mojo Prophets, who just played this weekend in Marnie's in Seal Beach, will be appearing at Mother's Tavern up there in Sunset Beach on June 13th, 5 to 8 p.m. Great, great time. 21 and over, no cover. That's Mother's Tavern for the Mighty Mojo Prophets. They're also going to be playing at Club L in Anaheim. Zava Soul will open from 7 to 8, and the Prophets will be playing from 7 to 10 p.m. on Saturday, June the 18th, there at Club L. Big birthday bash for Sharon San Miguel. The Prophets will be playing from 8 to 10, it says. And there'll be a taco guy and cake and everything there at Club L in Anaheim. Don't want to miss that.
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0: Thank you, James. Yes.

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Yeah. That was our fifth set of the day. We started with the Phantom Blues Band from their album Footprints of 2007 on Delta Groove. We played Fried Chicken. That was Johnny Lee Schell on vocals with Tony Bronigal on drums, Larry Fulcher on bass, Mike Finnegan on the keyboards, and the Texicali horns backing them up. Then it was Finest Tasby and Kid Anderson from 2013, the album Snap Your Fingers on Blue Beat. We played Thank You, Baby, and that goes out to Rosalie in Paso Robles. And Hard Workin' was the Mike Riley Band with Larry Fulcher and David Woodford. And yeah, great song, Hard Workin'. This comes out of Laguna Beach from the Missiles of October Band. But that song was from Who's Been Sleeping in My Bed from 1998 on the Award Records label from Mike Riley Band. And then we played Howlin' Wolf, Killin' Floor from his Best from 1997 on the MCA Chess label. And right now it's Gatemouth Brown. This song is called Pressure Cooker from the 1997 release Blackjack. Yeah, it's a pressure cooker.

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0: stick around!

We're winding down the sixth set of the day. The six, that's S-I-X, six, six set, six set. And we started with Bobby Blue Bland. That's the way love is. That's the way my heart feels today. From 1998, from his greatest hits release. And then it was Curtis Salgado from 2012, the Soul Shot release on Delta Groove. We took She Didn't Cut Me Loose, She Set Me Free. That's Tony Bronigal on drums, Mike Fittigan on the keyboard, Larry Fulcher on bass, and Johnny Lee Shell on guitar. Then the Blasters, the great Blasters, from 2012, the album Fun on Saturday Night. We're on Ripcat Records. We played Rock My Blues Away. Then we played Los Lobos, Done Gone Blue. From Good Morning Aztlan, 2002. And right now it's Grazing in the Grass with Rafael Resnick and Igor Prado. From the 2016 release, The Soul Connection on ZYX Music. Thank you everybody for tuning in today. Had a great time. Coming back next week, 10 a.m. on Monday. We'll do it again. I got another song coming up after this one. It'll be Jimmy Smith with Taj Mahal, the .com Blues. It'll be called Strut.

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3: 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I'm here. My name is Shannon. I'll be subbing in. I will be kind of just starting a little bit downbeat, low-key, slow, just my comfort zone for music so far, but we'll pick it up a little bit later. We have our first set lined up. First up is going to be Feeling Is New by P.F. Frouse from the album Nature Heart Software. Then it's going to be Daisies by Yule from her album Soft Scars. Next up is going to be Fleur de Lis by Juliana Hatfield from her album, let's see, Only Everything. Next up is going to be Sleeper by Mallory, and then last but not least is I Drive a Lot by Starflyer59. So, we'll get started on the set, and with all that said, thanks for joining me here on the show on KCI 88.9 FM in Irvine or KCI.org.

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This is KUCI 88.9 FM in Irvine, and you are listening to Masala House. So right before this, we listened to Messages by Pom Pom Squad from their album A Mirror Starts Moving Without Me. Right before that, we had Windows. That was by Girl Puppy from the album Sweetness Deluxe. Then, right before that was a new release called Butterfly from Snail Mail from their new album Ricochet. Then we started off the set with Haleem Haleem by Sababa 5 and Eureka from their album Kokoro. That about does it for the set so far. I'm ready to move on to some more music right after this. So with all of that said, thanks for listening to Shannon's iPod here on KC. 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And with all of that said, I will be ready to go on to some more music right after this. Stay tuned, and thanks for listening.

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sad. In the 20th century and in the 1990s, we have to still go the same bullshit route that other artists have had to go to get acceptance. If it wasn't for the independence, if it wasn't for the small little cities and the few little ghetto guys trying to make music, it would have never happened. Some of these guys will never make a dime. Some of these guys will be poor and die alone. But in the process, they've been the true renegades. And the true rebels always walk alone anyway.

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And the true rebels always walk alone anyway.

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This is KUCI 88.9 FM in Irvine, and you are listening to Masala House. I'm subbing in. My name is Shannon. Usually, you have your DJ Kashna with you. But with all of that said, right before that, we listened to Song for My Lost Ghost Friends by Spellcasting. It is one of their singles. Right before that, we listened to Echo by Sea Breeze. Right before that was Infinite Plus by ASC. It is the title track to one of his albums. And then right before that, we listened to an instrumental called Dancing Around in Circles Until My Feet Fall Off. So that about does it for these sets so far. I hope you've been enjoying the music that I've had lined up here. So right from here, we're going to have a couple new releases. Next up, it's going to be A Coil by Ear from their album Rumspringa. After that, we're going to have For You Two by Girl Puppy from the album Sweetness Deluxe. Then, last but not least, is going to be Keep It To Yourself by Love Spells. It is the title track of their album. So with all of that said, thanks for listening to Masala House this week, and I hope you enjoy the music so far. We'll have more music coming up right after, so once again, stay tuned to KUCI 88.9 FM in Irvine, and thank you so much for supporting us here at the station, and we will go ahead and continue with the tracks.

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0: 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You just listened to two of our new June new releases, which I quite enjoyed. It's, you know, we've had kind of the same new releases for a while, and bless up, bro. I'm so glad to have new releases. But anyway, you just heard I Might Say Something Stupid by Girl Puppy, which I just found out is a cover of a Charlie XCX song. I did not know that before this. My bad. And then before that, our first song of today's show was Ne Plus Ultra or Ne Plus Ultra by Ear. And I have really exciting... Oh my goodness, guys. I have really exciting news for today. We have a guest. Oh my goodness, how exciting. She called in last week and we had a big issue. It is, what's your name? Sorry,
1: oh,
0: I forgot.
1: Oh, Gigi of, from the 400s. Are here on KUCI as well.
0: Oh my god!
1: Yeah!
0: That's so exciting! Oh my god! What's your show?
1: Like I just said, from the 400s.
0: No, when?
1: Oh, when is my show?
0: Yes.
1: Tuesday is 5 to 5:30.
0: Right, thank you. Okay, so y'all will be tuning in tomorrow.
1: Yes.
0: So... I keep trying to call her DJ Giggle because the first time I went on her show, that's what she called herself. And y'all don't know this, but I've been making fun of her for it ever since.
1: Yeah, yeah, you have.
0: Which is why I played the anti-bullying
1: Wow. Okay.
0: It's all love here. Which is why the first, after our new releases, the first six songs of today are going to be Gigi's picks. So if they're bad, it wasn't me. If you don't like it...
1: I'll apologize as well. That was so stressful.
0: With tears. No, because I need you to understand that this is what it's like to be a music host. Like, it takes forever.
1: Couldn't do it.
0: Guys, I was telling her to send me her music. When did I send it to you? 10 p.m.? 9 p.m.? Something like that?
1: Something like that, but I was at something.
0: Yeah, no, I finished making my playlist at near 2 a.m.
1: Oh,
0: like, it was really, guys, this is a labor of love. But yeah, so the vibes for today, because y'all know I don't know genres like that, the vibes for today are confused.
1: Yeah.
0: like they're confused, like it's a little bit of everything. I do want to, you know, this is our, oh my goodness, this is our last show of the quarter of the year until September. Isn't that sad?
1: Wow.
0: For me, I'm really sad actually. But yeah, the vibes are confused. The vibes are like I'm playing some of my favorite artists, like we got a little bit of Hojin, but we also have some of my favorite finds from this quarter. You saying that like I went shopping, but like but like my favorite artists that I found this quarter. So, you know, you'll recognize the names hopefully. I got like quite a few songs from some of the same artists. So there's some repeat offenders.
1: That's crazy.
0: Yeah. So it's like a lot of the same artists. I can't. This is so funny to me. But yeah, I've yapped quite a bit. Let me send you to your first song, brought to you by DJ Giggle.

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You just listened to Gigi's Picks. That's what we're calling it today. Mm-hmm. It's like charity. In the sense that. Anyway, you just heard La La La by Stevie Bill. Before that, it was Dirt Roads by Tia Wood. Oh my goodness, you just heard me swallow. My bad. And before that, it was 85 by Layla Blue. Mm-hmm. Do you want to like explain your picks real quick? Right. Okay. next song. All right. So next up on KUCI 88.9 FM in Irvine, is more of whatever we want to play, because the vibes today are confused as hell. Okay. Bye-bye.

0: 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You just listened to the last three of Gianna's picks. Wait, your mic is not on. Hold on, because I don't want you to talk to the people.
1: You told me you wouldn't turn my mic on.
0: Guys, because she told me she was going to get up on here and tell y'all that I've been bullying her, which is simply untrue.
1: Okay.
0: Anyway, you just listened to... What did you... gosh, goodness, if only I knew. You just listened to Never Picking Up Again by The Paper Cutouts. I did misread that as The Paper Cuts the first time I saw it, but that's okay.
1: That's okay. That's all
0: right. Yeah, right. Exactly. And then before that, it was Prettier by Grace Vanderwall, which is a shocker to me because I have not heard about her since America's Got Talent. But okay, it was a great song, so thank you for that.
1: Mm-hmm. You're welcome.
0: Gianna. And before that, it was Leaving Me Lonely by Tiger Lewis, but the E in Tiger is a three, because he's edgy. So sorry. No, it's a cool name. Okay, next up is my choices.
1: Yay. Everyone's cheering.
0: Yeah. So actually, y'all don't know this because I low-key have only played him once on the show, but I'm a big fan of Hojin, and so I went searching last night while I was making this playlist. And I really wanted to know that, or I wanted to see if he had new releases that I could play, you know. He doesn't. So this is from last year. But it's a good song nonetheless. And then after that, it'll be whatever I want to play on KUCI 88.9 FM in Irvine. But I'll tell you anyway, it's going to be Jossie, friend of the show. Two of her songs, because we played her, I don't know, when did we play her? A few weeks ago. But yeah. That's what's up next on KUCI 88.9 FM in Irvine.

0: 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Sadly, Gianna from the 400s is gone, passed away brutally in a collision with a bus. Okay. Well, she just, like, her songs are over, like, her picks are over.
1: Wow.
0: And sadly, so you're gonna get rid of me? Gianna could not join us today. Passed away from a bus incident. However,
1: so sorry I died.
0: But you just listened to Pienso en Voce by Sparkle Mommy, who y'all know I love and have been playing a lot this quarter. That is from her new album that just came out on June 5th, actually. It's called In This Body. I played a lot of songs from that album when they were out as singles, so I think maybe I'll be I'll be replaying one of them that I've already played this quarter. However, I like it, so deal with it. Anyway, before that, it was two songs from Jossie. First one, or after, or, pardon me, before Pienso en Voce. She's bullying me, bro. It was I Don't Like the Way You Talk About Me by Jossie. And before that, it was Then and Always, also by Jossie. Next up is more Sparkle Mommy on the Purple Toolbox on KUCI 88.9 FM in Irvine. 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

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You just listened to Running by Sparkle Mummy from her new album that I said came out on June 5th called In This Body. Before that, it was In This Body, the title track of In This Body, also by Sparkle Mummy. And before that, it was Grounded by Sparkle Mummy. Next up is songs by different artists. It's over for Sparkle Mummy on the Purple Toolbox, but trust, she'll be back next school year. But yeah, thanks for listening. Here's your next song.

0: 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Y'all, we are coming down to the end of the hour of my first hour of this show, but it is our last show of the quarter of the school year until September, hopefully. I've loved doing this show. Thanks for being here. You just listened to Baby Baby by Alana, but it's an 8 for the last A, so it's A-L-A-N-N, 8. H. And before that, it was Can We All Slow Down by Essence Martins. And I don't know if I told you about this one, Running by Sparkle Mommy. I think I did, but I forgot easily. But yeah, those are your last two songs for the hour. Ana, again, thank you for being here. If you like the show and you want to keep up when we come back on the air, you can find me at Lee on the Radio on both Instagram and Twitter now. Gigi made me make a Twitter. She forced me. She's really scary. She bullies me. No, oh my goodness, guys, she's turning her mic up, please.
1: I did not. I don't know if you can hear me or not, but I did not force her to do anything. You asked me
0: and
1: if
0: did.
1: I had
0: Oh,
1: it.
0: Wait, let me talk to the people real quick. It's Lee on the Radio if you want to find me, but it is L-I, not L-E-E. So that's L-I-O-N-T-H-E, Radio.
1: Mm-hmm. Mm-hmm.
0: And that's
1: go
0: my
1: follow.
0: At.
1: Go follow.
0: Yeah, yeah,
1: right
0: yeah.
1: now.
0: And you can go follow Gigi at...
1: From the 400s on Twitter and From the 400s KUCI on Instagram.
0: Yeah, and it's the number 400 with an S, not hundreds, how you spell it.
1: Yeah.
0: Yeah, just letting you know in case you were confused.
1: In case.
0: And just in case. And her final show of the quarter is going to be tomorrow at what time?
1: 5 to 5:30.
0: Right, and she'll be talking about...
1: The year. The
0: ding,
1: year.
0: Dang.
1: Yeah.
0: We're
1: still finalizing that, actually.
0: Right. And if you guys, you know... like us together, want us to do a show together next
1: let
0: year.
1: Us know.
0: Let us know.
1: We're thinking about, we're
0: yeah,
1: throwing
0: yeah,
1: some
0: yeah.
1: ideas around.
0: Yeah, yeah. We're throwing some stuff at the wall and seeing what sticks. except the wall is the ceiling and everything's falling down.
1: Right.
0: Okay, so I'm going to send you to a little commercial break and we'll be back in like 2 minutes. See you then.
2: Hey. I was wondering, are you doing anything tonight? Are you free?
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3: 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Actually, yeah, I did have plans. 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

0: 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You just listened to two of our new releases for the top of the hour. That's going to be Amsterdam by Ear, most recently. And then before that, our first song of the hour was I Was Her Too by Girl Puppy. Guys, today is our last show of the school year. Deep and sincere and, sincere at Love Island. Y'all, who's been on that? Guys, I'm so sad. And if you hear giggling in the back, it's because I have Gianna from the 400s in the studio with me today. During my first hour, we played six of her picks. Yep. Okay, there she goes. There she goes talking. Like, mind you, I wasn't even going to turn her mic on because she said, I don't feel like talking today, or like for the second hour. And she turned herself up.
1: That was a lie. You just told everyone a lie.
0: Tell you a joke, but I will never tell you a lie. Anyway, as it is our last show, today's show, the vibes, because I don't know genres like that, the vibes are confused. The vibes are very confused because there's a little bit of everything. In the first hour, we had pop, we had a little bit of neo-soul, we had, like, folk a little bit with, like, well, one song was folk. But
1: quite literally everything.
0: Oh, yeah. So there's a lot of everything. But next up is going to be a few songs from the same artist, because I've been doing that, because I'm just playing songs from some of my favorite artists that I've found this quarter or in general that I've found through doing the show, because putting together a two-hour show every week, I try to not repeat a lot. I mean, not that there's anything wrong with that, but I took this as an opportunity to find as much music as I can, which is why on my little Spotify thing where it tells you how many songs you've listened to, I had over 200,000, which is crazy.
1: Actually,
0: yeah.
1: Oh wow!
0: I will show you. Or was it 200,000? It was like that, or 18,000.
1: That's still a lot.
0: It was still
1: more than me.
0: many thousands, and it was. And I have a problem, is what I've learned. But yeah, next up is going to be three songs from Amaka, with a period at the end of her name. If you want to go look her up after this, but here you go.
2: I hope we've become fast friends.

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You just listened to three songs by Amaka. First was Are You Falling? Question mark. Just in case you need to look it up like that. Before that, it was Won't Make It, also by Amaka. And before that, it was Fast Friends by Amaka. Next up is going to be a few songs by one of my fave finds of this quarter, Nico Rubio. And next up is going to be Pink Starburst, which y'all don't even know. Y'all don't even know how bad I love this song after finding it. Like, this is the joy. This is the joy. This is why I do this show and find more music all the time. Because this song, this was it for me. This was top of the quarter. This was it. And that's, like, saying a lot, low-key, but just listen. Open your ears. Open your ears and listen.

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You just listened to three songs, all from Nico Rubio. Right now, you just finished hearing Quisiera Saber, which is a single. And before that, it was Love Me Till You Hate Me, also by Nico Rubio. And before that, my prized possession, my prized find, Pink Starburst by Nico Rubio. I played all three of them. Well, we have one more Nico Rubio coming up after this, which is going to be directly after it. But, like, what I've learned is she is such a versatile artist. Like, guys, every song that we've played so far was a different style than the other. And also, I need y'all to know this because I need to see if you agree with me. And if you agree with me, let me know by messaging me on at Lee on the radio on Instagram or Twitter. That's L-I, not L-E-E. But Love Me Till You Hate Me was giving Brie Larson on Scott Pilgrim. Like, guys, let me know if you agree, because that's really what it was giving to me. Anyway, next up is More of Whatever I Want to Play on KUCI 88.9 FM in Irvine.

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You just listened to Garden by Alex versus Alex, capital L on both those Alexes. And this is a single that just came out on June 4th. So if you liked it, they have a few other songs, or she does, but this is a new one. So yeah, go listen to it. Before that, it was Keep It to Yourself by Love Spells. No notes on that one, really. And then before that, it was Ring Ring with Zuri Marley by Nico Rubio. Guys, she's so awesome. Like, everything she does is different and new, and I love listening to her real bad. So if you liked it as well, I hope, you know, the show has brought you a few more new artists that you like to listen to, because it sure has for me. Anyway, next up is going to be another Alex versus Alex, and then some other new songs mostly, but yeah.

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Can you hear me? Loki? Oh, yeah, you could. I just had something else on. Anyway, this is DJ Lee. 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You just listened to Mint Cherry Red, or Paulbilarte Amor by Kel Rocks. Before that, it was Al Menos Esta Vez by Mika Sotera. And before that, it was Venus and Romeo by Alex versus Alex. Now, did I play Venus and Romeo last week? Why, yes. Yes, I did. And why would I replay it again at the end of the quarter? Girl, because I like the song. Anyway, if you liked it too, go check it out. And if you didn't like it and you're mad I'm playing it again, boohoo, girl, get your own show. Just kidding. Just kidding. Love y'all that listen. Anyway, next up, goodness, is gonna be our last song of the quarter. How scary crazy is that? Wait, no, it's not. Okay, guys, everybody calm down. You're gonna listen to Más Bonita by Kel Rocks, which I've also played before, but it's really good, so you're gonna listen. And then it's gonna be So in Love by Miranda Del Sol. Okay, thanks for being here. Oh my god, I can't believe this is our last show. Follow me on Instagram, Lee on the Radio, LI not LEE.

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4: 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Today, well, not today, but this week is the last week of the quarter, which usually means I play my favorite new releases from this past quarter, and I will do that in a little bit, but I wanted to open up with a new song from one of my favorite artists, Davis. Davis sent me his new song called Bears in Altadena. And here's a little something he mentioned in his email to me. He said, I wrote this song about animal rights, specifically the bears in the San Gabriel Mountains. Because of industries like construction, landscaping, and real estate, along with wildfire mismanagement, the bears in California are threatened. They move into the suburbs in search of food, safety, and shelter. Also, a little fun fact about this song is that he wrote it in 2024 before the fires. This is Bears in Altadena from Davis.

That was Bears in Altadena from Davis. He actually has a really cool music video for that song, which you can find on YouTube just by looking up Davis and Bears in Altadena. But don't forget the Davis part, or you'll just find a bunch of videos of bears. He also recently released a stripped-down version of the song a couple days ago, which I love. So once again, you can find that by looking up Bears in Altadena by Davis, and you should be able to find both of those videos on YouTube. And speaking of social media, you can also find Davis on there at Unofficial Davis, and you can find me on Instagram at Iris on the Radio, where I will be posting my playlist later today. Up next, I have one of the first songs that I played this quarter, which was also one of my favorites. From the first week this quarter, I played I Had a Dream, She Took My Hand by James Blake off of the album Trying Times. 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

You just heard James Blake with I Had a Dream, She Took My Hand off of the album Trying Times. This is Iris, and you're listening to New Notes here on KCI 88.9 FM in Irvine. And something about that last song is one of my friends reached out to me a while ago, just sort of out of the blue, and was like, hey, have you heard the new James Blake album? And I can tell you, I have, and it's great, and I love it. So usually, as I like to mention, I play our new releases here at the station. So when artists or bands send in their new music to us, they go under our new releases for a few months. And I'm currently playing some of my favorite songs from this quarter, as this is the last week of the quarter. So up next, I have Dead End by Snail Mail from the album Ricochet.

That was Dead End from Snail Mail off of their album Ricochet. 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I always think it's fun to listen to music that maybe you wouldn't normally listen to, and sometimes I go genre hopping, so I hope that you will join me next quarter. Speaking of next quarter, which starts next week, this is the end of spring quarter. So if you're interested in finding new shows or figuring out if your favorite show from this quarter will be on air at the same time next quarter, you can visit kuci.org and look at our schedule. Up next, I have Same Stars from the Vindies.

That was The Vindies with Same Stars. 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I am so excited because I just realized I have enough time to play my last two songs. And last week I was not able to fit everything in that I enjoyed from last June, but this week I'm able to fit in everything, well, not everything, but some of my favorites from this past quarter. So up next, I have Peter Gregson with a cover of I Love You, I'm Sorry.

That was Peter Gregson with a cover of I Love You, I'm Sorry. And I was debating having it be my final piece because I used to always end with a classical piece. But I decided I really wanted to finish today how I started, which was with Davis. Also, I thought this song was really fitting for the end of the quarter. So here's Davis with All Again. Once again, this is Iris, and you're listening to New Notes here on KUCI 88.9 FM in Irvine, streaming online at kuci.org. And you can find me on Instagram at Iris on the Radio, where I'll be posting my playlist later today. Here's Davis with All Again.

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4: 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As a student who lives in AC apartments, getting to campus is always a bit of a struggle. It's not necessarily hard to get to campus, but sometimes trying to time the arrival of buses is hard, especially when you have Spanish class at 9 in the morning like me. Usually I take the bus from PV all the way to Humanities, but this time I decided to walk and see if it really made a difference compared to if I took the bus. This is Karina Quiros, and you're listening to Campus Skinny here on KUCI 88.9 FM in Irvine. So, what inspired me to do this for this week's segment? Well, it was a dream that I had. Well, more like a nightmare. I had a dream that I looked in the mirror and I was about 200 pounds heavier than I am now. It scared me and it felt so real that I decided I should get some sort of exercise for the day. I woke up late for class and I had 20 minutes to get to class and I just missed the bus at Plaza Verde. I contemplated waiting for the bus, but again, I wanted that exercise for the day and so I decided to walk. As I was walking, I made sure to keep track of the M Line bus just so I can make sure to compare my speed to it. Once I was deep into Arroyo Vista housing, the M Line just got to Plaza Verde. I thought I was making good timing so far, and so I kept walking. One thing you realize in the mornings is if you're walking through the housing communities, is how you can see how other people spend their mornings. While I was walking, I saw a lot of adults walking their dogs or taking their kids in strollers for walks. It gave me a feeling of comfort knowing that each person is spending their mornings of a new day in their own personal way. I remember I saw a TikTok of this guy who took pictures of people walking to work at the same time every month or so. The purpose was to see how the people's style and emotions changed over time. The results were cool because you can tell the people got new bags or seemed happier compared to the last time they were photographed. I think this experiment would honestly be fun to see in the setting of a campus such as UC Irvine, just because there's so many of us that move through life every day in our own different way. Once I made it to Peldison Street, the M Line was picking up people at the Arc. It was at this point that I forgot how long the walk to Humanities is from Plaza Verde, especially with the amount of hills and stairs there are. And oh my, the stairs. If you know what I'm talking about, those stairs that are really steep and go from the clinic to the Entrepreneur Center on campus by the Education Center, every time I look at those stairs, I contemplate going around them or giving up altogether and skipping class. However, I didn't do any of those things this time, and I went up the stairs. I was kind of lucky to find that there were barely any people around me, so I was able to struggle in peace. At this point, M-Line was on its way to physical sciences as I was passing the Entrepreneur Center. Once I made it to social sciences, I decided to take the ring road instead of going through the park to humanities, just because sometimes those hills in the park are a little hard to go through, and I thought the ones on ring road weren't too bad. And luckily, I didn't have to experience any people coming up to me, giving me flyers, or trying to get me to buy food since it was still really early in the morning. It took me 13 minutes to get from Plaza Verde to Flagpoles and 15 minutes to get from Flagpoles to Student Center. Again, I'm not sure how fast I was walking, but based on how out of breath I was, it must have been pretty fast. Reminder, at this point, I only had 5 minutes to get to class, and so I was in a little bit of a rush. I ended up getting to Humanities the same time the bus did, and I made it to class in exactly the 20 minutes that I had to get there on time. And so it did not make a difference whether I waited for the bus or walked because it took me the same amount of time to make it to my class. I do know though that my class was in Humanities, and so there are fewer stops that could get me there faster than 20 minutes, but nonetheless, I was the same speed as the bus. And I know some people may ask, well, why should I walk when I can take the bus and make it at the same time? That is actually a great question, and it is very similar to the one that I ask myself every morning. But walking every day, as simple as just walking to class, is a form of easily accessible exercise. I used to be really good about walking to class. I actually preferred it rather than taking the bus, just because I wanted to only rely on me and myself alone to make it to class on time. This was back in fall quarter of this past year when I was rushing for a fraternity that is called Alpha Phi Omega. It is a community service co-ed fraternity, and one of their pledging requirements is to interview 90% of their active members. The meetings are mostly held at social sciences, and every time I had an interview, I chose to walk. Every time I would show up just a little bit out of breath, and every person I interviewed would just be astonished that I chose to walk instead of taking the bus. It made me wonder now if walking to places, especially if you have a walkable campus, isn't common anymore. This might also have to do with the fact that bikes and electric scooters, shout out if you listened to my last segment, are becoming more and more popular, especially in the recent years. And so, I guess it is up to you whether or not you want to get some steps in or just take the easy way to campus and use the free transportation. However, I do think it is a privilege that we have a campus that is designed for their students and faculty to be able to walk around and feel safe. Just be careful if you walk around at night and have encounters with coyotes. Yes, I said coyotes. There was a time when I was walking with my friend this past week, and on our way back to Plaza Verde, there was one coyote. We thought it was just one, and then three more ended up popping out, and the safest option was to just run away. Unfortunately, we were holding Taco Bell as we were running and it got cold. Not one of my best nights. Other than the coyotes, Irvine takes pride in making sure its students and residents feel safe on campus and in surrounding communities. Every path is well lit, there are emergency towers on every corner, and everything is clean, making it feel really safe for students if they decide to walk to their destinations. Now, I'm not sure if this segment will discourage or encourage you to take a walk to class one day, but one thing is that I hope that it reminds you that you do have an option to take your time in the mornings and go for a walk to your class, or even in the middle of the day, because sometimes those buses get really crowded. Well, that's all I have for you today. Thank you so much for listening, and again, this is Karina Quiros, and you're listening to Campus Skinny here on KUCI 88.9 FM in Irvine. Bye!

0: Oh, wait, wait. Let me see them. No, no, no, not that one. Hold up, wait. Do the walking video again. Oh, and can you hold my flowers for a second? If you've been anywhere near the Aldridge Park recently, you already know graduation season has completely taken over campus because every single place suddenly becomes a grad picture spot at this time of the year. I mean, you can't possibly walk past Langston without seeing at least three different shoots happening at once, and somehow there's always people standing directly in the middle of the ring road filming videos while everyone else awkwardly walks around them, trying their best not to stare. Half the time, somebody's crouched on the ground holding a camera. Somebody else is fixing their stole because the wind flipped it around again. And there's always one person yelling, "Oh, wait, let me see them," after every single picture. I've noticed people also become unbelievably coordinated during graduation season. I mean, I know people with actual schedules planned around grad pictures right now. There's solo pictures one day, friend group pictures another day, family pictures are after commencement, and then somehow another separate shoot later because somebody wanted sunset lighting this time instead. And everybody seems to know exactly what kind of pictures they want too. There's always the fake candid one, the laughing picture where nobody's actually laughing at anything, the slow-mo walking video, the sitting on the stairs pose. Oh, and at least 15 attempts at the cap toss because somebody always throws theirs too early. I'm Ashita Srivastav and you're listening to Caps, Cameras and Commencement here on Campus Skinny at KUCI 88.9 FM in Irvine. Every graduation reel also somehow looks exactly the same now. It's always the blurry freshman video, random clips from college shoved together, somebody running around Aldridge Park for no reason at all, and then Night Changes or Rips playing in the background. I've heard both songs so many times these past weeks that my brain automatically associates them with graduation now. And I think the funniest part is that everybody knows that they're making the exact same reel as everyone else, basically. But people still spend hours editing them because everyone wants their own version of it. The actual photo shoots themselves are also way more intense than I remembered. There are full outfit changes involved now, matching dresses, matching heels, coordinated bouquets, entire Pinterest board for poses, and somehow everybody's carrying flowers, bouquets, teddy bears, and their gown all at once while still trying to pose naturally for the pictures. And I don't know if you guys have noticed, but the bouquets are also massive now for some reason. Some people are actually carrying flower arrangements bigger than their torso around the campus all day while their friends that follow them filming slow motion videos. Oh, and meanwhile, the photographers are fully committed too. They're laying on the ground for angles, standing in bushes, climbing trees, walking backwards through crowds, and somehow nobody around them even reacts anymore because everybody's just accepted that this is what campus looks like during graduation season. Every friend holding the camera also has suddenly become a director. I mean, every 5 seconds someone's going, like, the cues go like, "Okay, now laugh. Now look away. Now I think you should walk slower. Wait, do that again." I mean, everyone suddenly has opinions on angles and lighting somehow. One thing I didn't expect about graduation season is how nostalgic everybody becomes about UCI. People spend entire years complaining about parking, registration times, dining hall foods, canvas crashing, and literally everything else. And then commencement week starts and suddenly everyone's posting emotional Instagram captions about how much they're gonna miss campus. People also suddenly rediscover Aldridge during graduation season. even though most people barely spend time there during the school year. Now every section of the park is packed because everybody decided it's the perfect place for grad pictures at the exact same time. Graduation season also somehow makes everyone late to everything because every plan turns into, oh wait, before we leave, let's take pictures. Then 20 more pictures happen, then someone wants individual pictures, someone wants another cap toss video, someone says the light changed, and suddenly an hour disappears. And the funniest thing is watching everyone trying to act casual during the shoots too, because nobody ever knows what to do with their hands in the pictures. So everyone is either fixing their hair every 5 seconds, or awkwardly holding their cap, or adjusting their stole again, or that fake candid laughing pose, while pretending someone just said the funniest thing ever. Commencement itself honestly just feels like a giant family event at this point, because everybody's walking around carrying bouquets, taking pictures every 5 seconds, and trying to find where their families and friends are sitting. Somehow every parent records the ceremony on an iPad too, which I still don't understand, but apparently happens at every graduation now. I've seen tons of TikToks on it. Oh, and the parking situation during commencement is also genuinely terrifying, because every parking structure suddenly becomes full and people spend forever driving around campus looking so stressed. Meanwhile, families are trying to unload flowers, signs, cameras, water bottles, and folding chairs from the car all at once while everyone's already late. After commencement, every single person immediately floods the restaurants around Irvine too. So every parking lot somehow becomes another photo location. There are always giant families taking more pictures outside the restaurant while everyone else just wants to sit down, because obviously they've been walking around campus in formal clothes all day. And the graduation content genuinely never stops either, because there are pictures before the commencement, after the commencement, outside the venue, at dinner, outside dinner, and then somehow people are still posting more graduation pictures 2 weeks later because they, and I quote, forgot these ones. I think that's probably why graduation season feels so different now compared to what people imagine commencement being like. The ceremony itself is only a part of it at this point. The other half is cameras, reels, the pictures, the captions, the group photos, and everyone trying to document every possible second before the year ends. And especially right now, for a few weeks every May, the entire campus just becomes gowns, flowers, cameras, and people yelling across the ring road trying to find their friends while carrying giant bouquets around. And even though everyone's Instagram posts somehow use the same songs and the same poses and the same cap toss videos, people still spend hours making their own version anyway. I guess that's kind of what graduation season actually is now, a mix of caps, cameras, and commencement, where half the experience is the ceremony itself and the other half is everyone trying to document it before it's over. So to everyone graduating this year at UCI, big congratulations from my end. Hopefully your camera roll is full and your grad pictures came out the way you wanted them to, and hopefully all the running around, outfit changes, and 50 cap toss of attempts were actually worth it in the end. Good luck to the class of 2026, and hopefully wherever you're heading next comes with slightly less traffic than Ring Road during grad season. This has been Caps, Cameras, and Commencement with me, Ashita Srivastav, here on Campus Skinny at KUCI 88.9 FM in Irvine.
1: 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During every school year at UCI, there are usually two main free concert events for students. The first one is APAD, in Fall Quarter, which typically has three performers, then Summerlands during Spring Quarter to get everyone through finals, which has two performers, a headliner and a midliner. At both of these events, you can get a free t-shirt, energy drinks, and stickers. They also have food trucks, but that comes out of your own pocket, unfortunately. At APAD this year, they gave out free Celsius, and at Summerlands, they gave out Alani, the energy drinks. So I was curious on what most students at UCI would prefer given the choice. Here are some of their answers.
2: Would you rather drink Alani or Celsius, and why?
3: Well, I've never had Alani before. I think that I'll take Celsius for right now because I've had it multiple times, but I am interested in drinking Alani more because I've had like a sip of one and it's pretty high tea. I mean, health benefit wise, I don't know if it's gonna make a difference, but probably Celsius for right now.
4: I personally just, I don't drink either. But I think if I could reach for one can, it'd be Alani just because the cans are a little bit more colorful and the flavors are more fruity, I find. So I do want to try them.
5: Counter argument, I drink Celsius. I've never tried Alani, but I've never tried Alani because I'm scared that they all are like really bright and colorful and they're going to taste bad. So that's why I always stay with the Celsius. Maybe I should try Alani.
0: You never know.
6: For me, I think I would choose Alani too. I don't really drink either, but like just the advertising also for Alani and like colors and stuff itself. And I've seen like the bottle of Celsius, there's only one around.
5: I haven't heard that.
7: Alani, 100%.
1: And why?
7: I believe that Alanis are better because they give me the most energy. I don't feel after I drink a Celsius that I'm as energized as Alani, and plus Celsius flavors are kind of boo. Alani's flavors are peak, for sure. My favorite has to be either the lime or pink slush.
8: Well, I haven't tried either of them, but I would say Alani.
9: I'd rather drink Celsius because they have the best flavor. The peach mango tea with no fizz and with lasagna stuff.
10: I prefer to drink Celsius because Alani is like really, really sweet. I don't like really sweet energy.
1: The answers were very mixed. Some people chose Alani and some people chose Celsius, so I can't really tell which one people liked more. But I found it surprising how some people said that they had never drank Alani or Celsius, because I feel like you typically see energy drinks in a college student's hand. I usually see these two brands specifically. So that was a very surprising part of the interviews.
11: Personally, I would choose Celsius just because I've been drinking it for so long and I feel like it wakes me up more than the Alani energy drink. But both are zero sugar and have 200 milligrams of caffeine. Though having too many energy drinks is dangerous.

Both energy drinks range from about $2.50 to $3.50, depending on where you shop. But Alani is usually a bit pricier compared to Celsius. But note, this isn't always the case. Also, the flavors are very sweet and strong for someone who may prefer more of a bitter or non-sweet drink. Celsius also has benefits by being considered a fitness drink due to its extracts of green tea, ginger, and guarana. It also has a lot of flavors that aren't as sweet as Alani and offers more options due to having no fizz options. These might be good for before a super long day or a couple hours before a very intense workout due to its crispness and typically high carbonation. But it does have some cons, such as making users very jittery and causing a rapid heart rate more than usual and more than the Alani energy drink. Celsius definitely has more of an effect and can leave one with a weird or anxious feeling. It also has a high concentration of B12, which helps the body produce DNA and red blood cells and supports brain health. It encourages a healthy nerve function and also helps with one's metabolism, giving an increase in energy. The help with one's metabolism is the feature that is mostly advertised and it is directly on the can. Overall, energy drinks are risky and definitely aren't healthy for you, no matter how many vitamins are in them. But some are definitely better than others, and if you drink them in moderation, rarely, and live a healthy lifestyle, then your health should not be endangered. So my question is, which would you choose after knowing some of the facts? If you have any comments or ideas, please submit them to KUCI. Thank you for tuning in, and again, this is Aubriana Catanzari on Pulp News at KUCI 88.9 FM in Irvine. Have a lovely day.

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2: 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And I actually had the chance to go catch it last weekend, so I couldn't help but talk all about it here, especially since it has definitely grown in popularity